0: activity. A Florida woman suing state law enforcement, accusing officers of wrongfully arresting her for a deadly car crash.
1: When Florida Highway Patrol troopers arrested Lindsay Isaacs of Orlando for a deadly hit-and-run crash, she insisted she wasn't involved, but she alleges the troopers ignored her.
2: I kept telling them, you have the wrong person. Look at my car. There's no damage.
1: Isaac spent 2 weeks in jail because those troopers swore statements that her car had evidence of being in a wreck, but it didn't. Isaac's car and license tag didn't even match descriptions given by witnesses. Charges were eventually dropped, and another suspect is now being prosecuted. Isaac's is suing in federal court. Eben Brown, Fox News.
0: Game 4 of the NBA Finals tips off in about a half hour as the New York Knicks battle the San Antonio Spurs.
3: The Spurs taking Game 3 on Monday after dropping the first two games of the series, handing the Knicks their first loss in over a month and a half. They'll look to tie the series up before heading back home to Texas for Game 5 on Saturday. Meanwhile, for the Knicks, they look to bounce back and take a commanding 3-1 series lead. Doing so will put them just one game away from their first championship since 1973.
0: Fox's Tony Genualdo. Scientists have unearthed marine communities they say are thriving on a millions-year-old whale graveyard. Researchers used a submersible to explore the remains in the southeastern Indian Ocean and found bones dating back 5.3 million years, as well as living creatures. The new study was published Wednesday in the Journal Nature. I'm Lisa Lucera. This is Fox News.
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5: 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Wednesday evening commute starting to ease up a little bit. Still got some slow stuff in the outbound connector. Franklin through the Flying Y. Westbound 94 slowdown start just after the Orchard interchange. Then really sluggish through that merge point. Heavy conditions basically from the Flying Y all the way through the Garrity exit. Main Street, downtown Boise, closed between 9th and Capitol Boulevard till July 10th. This is part of the 8th Street Improvements Project. And expect nighttime lane closure on I-84 between Garrity and 10 Mile while ITD begins milling and paving work.
6: Weather from the CBS 2 Weather Center.
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5: From the CBS 2 Weather Center, sunny days and clear nights all the way through the weekend with warming temperatures. Tomorrow we'll have highs in the upper 70s. Friday and Saturday will be in the low to mid 80s. Sunday we'll start pushing closer to 90 degrees here in the valley. By the end of the weekend, our overnight lows will be close to 60.
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11: A growing number of e-bikes and e-motorcycles on Nampa streets and pathways has prompted an informational safety meeting held by Nampa Police with the goal to help riders and parents understand the rules.
12: If you're talking about it.
13: According to an email sent out to parents, Middleton Middle School will not have 7th grade football this upcoming school year. The email reads, quote, "It truly saddens me, but due to our levy not passing last month, cuts district-wide have had to be made."
12: We're talking about it.
14: According to an annual report, Social Security's Retirement Trust Fund is projected to face a funding shortfall by 2032.
4: This is the Nate Shellman Show on the News and Talk of Idaho, KBOI, Boise.
15: This is Rant and Rave Wednesday. And here's why. For those of you that care to know, is that maybe you don't care to know. Does anybody care to know? I feel like maybe I shouldn't offer the information unless somebody cares. Normally, Rant and Wave.
16: I said it one time in his office 2 days ago. I was like, "Hey, Nate, are we going to have a wet and... Are we going to have a..." So now he can't stop saying it. So Wet and Wave Wednesday it is.
15: Normally, Rant and Rave Friday is on. Anybody? Anybody? Friday. Oh, sorry.
16: A little late.
15: But tomorrow is the Bimar Country Bash, which is fantastic.
16: Get your tickets now. 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
15: Sophie, who's singing at the Bimar Country Bash?
16: Thank you so much for asking. That's Gary Allen, Joe Nichols, Matt Cooper, and Jeremy McComb.
15: Why do you know all this fantastic information?
16: Because I do a weekend show on our country station, which is Kissin 92.3, and it is a concert put on by them, and I will be there.
15: What time does the concert start?
16: Concert starts at 6, doors open at 5.
15: If the concert starts at 6, why am I not doing a show tomorrow?
16: Because I have to be there at 2.
15: Oh, is that right?
16: Because I'm also the social media queen.
15: Uh-huh. So we're going to pretend like this is my first rodeo ever, right? And I don't know what time the VIP tent opens. What?
16: Well, what's that?
15: You don't know what the VIP tent is?
16: No, what's that?
15: That's probably the Blue Ice Vodka VIP tent that will that will be opening up.
16: They have like a huckleberry something or other, right?
15: Oh, I don't know. You'd know. I wouldn't know. So, since literally the entire staff is going to be at this concert, I don't have a show. Now, you might be wondering, well, wait a second, Shellman. You just told us all about Thursday. Why are you not on the air Friday? Well, that one, there actually is a direct scheduling conflict. See, I'm going to be at a church on Friday. I'm going to be on holy grounds on Friday. Making sure I know my blocking. Making sure I'm where I'm supposed to be, going down a script. And I've practiced what I'm going to say on Saturday a couple of times. But see, I'm performing a marriage. I'm performing a wedding. And it's not just going to be me. By the way, it's me, Chef Wally, Casper will be there, Chris will be there, because our girl is getting married. And none of us could be happier, mostly because we're not going to be hearing about wedding stuff. No, but I mean, we're happy.
16: I mean, I can tell you more.
15: I'm sure you can. We're happy because that smile and blushing grin on your face, I know, is so incredibly deep.
16: I am really, really, really excited. I'm actually so excited, I'm overwhelmed by how excited I am, and I have been emotionally cleaning my house all week to deal with that.
15: So this is the Potpourri Hour. I have news. I have rants. I have raves. But you know what I wanted to do for this hour? I wanted to invite married couples, maybe not both of you on the phone, but if you're married, to give one piece of advice, one piece of radio-friendly advice.
16: Thank you for clarifying.
15: Thank you.
16: A little bit nervous there for a second.
15: 208-336-3700. That's it. Just one piece of marital advice for Sophie. This is her bachelorette party starting early. Also, let us know how long you've been married. I love it when people call in and rave about, you know, their spouses, and they've been married like 40, 50 years. I love that stuff. I love it. And I am going to be keeping track. Men, women, whatever your one piece of marital advice is, Sophie's getting married on Saturday. All right, she's not going to be with us in studio next week. Somebody else will be answering the phones. It's probably going to suck, but we're going to make it through. 208-336-3700. #670 on your Verizon Wireless phone. 1-800-529-KBOI. You know what? I'm going to open up the wild card line. Oh, wow. The line's lit up. Wildcard line, 208-336-3711. Because our girl's getting married, guys. That's okay. Ladies. This person that drives me nuts, interrupts the show whenever. You know, there was a time where she didn't say a freaking word. Ever. Now, turns her mic on whenever she wants. I love her for it. And we're all better for it. But we got to send her off with knowledge. And Wally's texting me. Chef Wally's texting me. He's planning what is it, Baked Alaska? What's he got? He's got the lobster thermidor he's got going on. I mean, you guys, when the second I said, hey, Sophie, whatever you want, go ahead. Food's on me. I'll pay for it. All of a sudden, I start hearing tri-tip. I start hearing, like, jeez.
16: Prime rib lobster tails.
15: He had Kobe beef flown in. Yeah. Like, how much is this costing me? He's like, don't worry about it. Really? Bill's coming later. But I wanted to practice on everybody what I was going to say in the opening. And because I am an ordained minister.
16: Have you not written it out yet? All right.
15: It's going to go something like this.
10: Marriage. Marriage is what brings us together today. Marriage, that blessed arrangement, that dream within a dream.
15: Now look at me right now.
16: Okay.
15: And tell me I don't know that whole thing verbatim.
16: Oh, I absolutely know you know that whole thing.
15: What would happen if those are the opening words coming out of my mouth with the Lodge Mida gathering big arms?
16: Well, okay.
15: Welcoming everyone.
16: I have a weird question, a side question. How big of a miter do you want?
15: Oh, no, I have one.
16: Okay, but how tall is it?
15: I mean,
16: because you're 6'1". If you have a miter that's 12 inches, because the average is 10 to 14, that's going to be a problem for the arch.
15: Why do you know the average size of a miter? What useless...
16: Anyways.
15: All right, you guys have called. I asked for marital advice. Sorry, I'm asking for marital advice for Sophie.
16: Also, for those of you who don't know what a miter is, tall, pointy Catholic hat.
15: Yep. Pope hat. Bob, Nampa. Bob, what one? First of all, Bob, how long have you been married?
17: Is that me?
15: Are you Bob?
17: I'm Rob. Bob is my dad.
15: Oh, shoot. Hold on a second.
18: His name's Rob, not Bob.
16: Sorry about that, Rob.
17: I forgive you.
16: Thank you.
15: This is what happens. Yeah. You know what? This is what I've been dealing with for the past, I don't know, months. Someone who I'm working with who's like maybe 10% invested in work. Mistakes everywhere. Everywhere.
16: You're going to run out of time to take Rob's call.
15: It's my show. I can do what I want. Rob! Welcome to the show on the eve of my murder. Go ahead.
17: Hey, so this kind of goes against probably what your goal is here, but my advice is actually to be very cautious who you take advice from. And I want to cite the story where Solomon's son, Rehoboam, takes kingship, and he takes advice from his all the wise elders, and they tell him to do one thing, and he's like, well, let me take advice from all the young guys that I grew up with. And he basically just heard what he wanted to hear from them, and it was terrible advice, but that's what he wanted to hear. And I think a lot of people mess up their marriages by doing that.
15: How long have you been married?
17: 13 years.
15: 13 years. Rob?
17: Yes, sir.
15: Appreciate it, man. Cheers. 208-336-3700. Justin, Vince, Kathy. Lines 208-336-3700, 208-336-3711. One piece of marital advice for Sophie. I want them... Text them in next.
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5: 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Just got a report of an accident eastbound State Street beyond Emmett Highway. The right lane is blocked. Could be causing some problems for your Wednesday evening commute. Outbound connector still got some slowing merging onto westbound I-4. Some sluggish stuff on the freeway from Cole through the Y to the 5 mile overpass. Pretty busy from Eagle Road all the way through the Garrity Interchange.
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5: From the CBS2 Weather Center, next few days will be sunny and dry, and the temperatures here in the valley will start to climb to unseasonably warm levels. Tomorrow will be in the upper 70s. We'll warm to the low to mid 80s Friday and Saturday. Sunday will have highs in the upper 80s. By the middle of next week, we'll be well into the 90s.
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22: How did I lose weight? And I did. 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I did. 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
15: Also, to call Wally a caterer just seems to be limiting of his skill.
16: I was going to say a little bit minimizing.
15: Yeah, but Wally's a chef, and I've never seen a chef so geeked, so ready for your wedding. Oh,
16: it's going to be so much fun and delicious.
15: It's going to be great.
16: I also love it because I am a specific level of organization that I think sometimes make Nate makes Nate a little crazy because I'm organized down to the individual pens that we're using on our guest book.
15: It's too much.
16: And I love it. It keeps me organized and it keeps me sane. Well, Wally is the same way, and so it's been really fun working with him.
15: So if you have a piece of marital advice for our girl before she becomes a woman.
16: I'm already a woman. I'm just getting married this weekend.
15: Shut up. Let me have my moment.
16: Okay.
15: If you have a piece of marital advice for our girl before she gets married in less than 72 hours. I mean, I'm sure you have everything ready. I'm sure nothing is...
16: I do. I just need to pack, and I'm so excited.
15: 208-336-3700. Justin Caldwell. How long have you been married?
0: 16 years.
15: 16 years. All right. We got 13, 16. We're going up. All right. What's your one piece of marital advice?
0: Just support each other through wins and losses. Don't get so caught up in your own life that you forget about their wins and losses also. Just support them 100%, no matter what they're going through. At all times, just be there and don't go to bed angry.
15: Okay, that was like three pieces of advice. We're going to have to charge you three times as much.
0: Okay.
15: All right. 16, Justin, love it. Support each other. Don't go to bed angry. Still go to bed, but don't go to bed angry. Vince, Boise, listening on 93.1 KBOI FM. Vince, how long have you been married?
1: 17 years.
15: 17. All right. We're getting up there. 17 years, Vince. What's your one piece of advice?
1: I would like Sophie and her future husband to do exactly what my wife and I did back in 2008 when we got married in Las Vegas. Number one, rent the biggest, baddest limousine you can get your hands on to take you from the reception. And then number two, consummate the marriage in that said limousine.
15: So, the wedding and reception is going to be on the church grounds. I don't know if they, it's a thing. But you know what? I dig your style. I appreciate the call, man. I appreciate the call. And if you notice that I'm the one talking right now and Sophie isn't, she's answering calls. Kathy, Meridian. Kathy, you're not by chance married to Vince, are you?
3: Oh, heavens no.
15: Okay, all right, just had to ask. Kathy, how long you been married?
3: I'll be your oldest one, 55 years.
15: 55! Oof.
3: Yep.
15: Record.
3: 1971.
15: I wasn't even born yet.
3: I know.
15: What's the secret? I mean, okay, first of all, I'm asking you that question knowing there's many things, right? It's not just one thing.
3: Yep.
15: So what would be, if you were to prioritize right now, you know what? Kathy, I want to give you a little bit more time, okay? Because I don't want to rush you off the phone. Is that okay? No, I'm serious. I mean, somebody...
3: That's good.
15: Somebody that's married 55 years, either they haven't found the bodies yet, or you have sage advice to give. So, don't go anywhere, okay?
3: Okay.
15: All right. Kathy's been married. I have a feeling her advice is better than the guy before. Kathy's been married 55 years. Everybody, if you're listening to Sophie, this is Sophie's last show before she gets married. So, if you have a piece of marital advice, 208-336-3700. #670 on your Verizon Wireless phone. 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

0: My name is Sean, and I am the Dean at St. Michael's Episcopal Cathedral in Boise, where we love summer, and we know that you love it too. 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Come celebrate at the corner of 8th and State. We would love to meet you.
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6: Fox News, I'm Tom Graham. The U.S. launching fresh strikes on Iran today following ramped up violence in the region. Fox's Jennifer Griffin.
7: Initial explosions were heard almost simultaneously at port cities along the Strait of Hormuz, Sirik, Kish Island, Keshem Island, and the airport and airbase at Bandar Abbas.
6: Latest strikes come after President Trump accused Iran of shooting down a U.S. Apache helicopter earlier this week. A chemical issue that led to mass evacuations in Southern California remains under investigation.
8: Nearly 3 weeks after a chemical tank overheated, risking an explosion and forcing 50,000 people out of their homes, the FBI is serving a search warrant at the aerospace facility where it happened, GKN in the Orange County city of Garden Grove. A federal judge authorizing the seizure of documents and records related to methyl methacrylate, the highly flammable liquid in the tank.
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9: 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Got an accident eastbound State Street just past Highway 16. Right lane is blocked. Outbound connector, still some slowing merging onto westbound 94. Sluggish stuff on the freeway, Cole through the Y to the 5 mile overpass. Pretty busy from Eagle Road all the way through the Garrity exit.
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9: From the CBS 2 Weather Center, after a blustery cool day today, things will start to heat up here in the Treasure Valley. Tomorrow, sunshine with highs in the upper 70s. Sunny conditions stick around Friday, Saturday, and Sunday. Friday's highs in the low 80s will warm to the upper 80s over the weekend.
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13: So you're having the bachelorette party after the rehearsal dinner?
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13: 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So we're going to know if anything went haywire before.
14: 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It's just going to be...

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0: Nothing is going to go haywire. I know, my friends. It's just going to be a fun time.
1: Someone's going to get a phone call, and on the other end, it's going to be Amy saying, Nate, we messed up. We're in Vegas.
0: I don't know how you go from Caldwell to Vegas that fast, but okay.
1: And that's where the movie starts.
0: Gotcha.
1: Mm-hmm. And that's where the movie starts. There's going to be a tiger. It's going to be a thing.
0: Man, we thought we were going to go hang out in downtown Caldwell, but we accidentally went to the Boise airport, and, you know, Spirit was offering a discount because they're not a thing anymore, and we just hopped on.
1: Yeah, so. But Kathy's been married 55 years, and, I mean, we've had some good advice. We've had some interesting advice. But Kathy, if I've given you a little bit more time to think about the, first of all, are we talking like childhood sweethearts or what? I mean, your husband.
2: We met when I was 18, he was 19, and 11 and a half weeks later, we eloped.
1: Oh, now, how did the family like that?
2: He was the baby, and so his family was done with weddings. I was the first, and my family wasn't very happy about that idea.
1: So, for 55 years, when you hear about people planning weddings and going through either bliss or horrible tales, which one do you fall down on? Do you fall down on, wow, I'm glad we eloped, or wow, I could have used a wedding?
2: No, I'm really glad we eloped. I mean, it wasn't really a nice thing to do to my parents because we didn't tell them until a month later that we were married. We did the opposite of most people. They lived together before they're married. We didn't live together until a month after we were married.
1: Hmm.
2: I was in the dorms at college and he was living at home.
1: Hmm. Fantastic.
2: I know, it's a weird story.
1: You know what, man? But that's what we're here for. We're here for weird stories because ultimately, you get to say right now, 55 years. So it doesn't matter how weird of a story it is, 55 years. I mean, that's, gosh, I'd love to say it. I know a number of other people would love to say it. But so what's, of all things, of all the pieces of advice, what's the one piece you'd give Sophie?
2: Well, first of all, I want to say congratulations to Sophie. I love you. You're like my hero. Anyway, I would just say a couple of things. Have realistic expectations. I think the number one reason people get divorced is because their expectations of their spouse are unrealistic. They're not God. They're not put on the planet to make you happy. They're there to be your life partner and to be a completer of your life. You chose this person to be your life partner. And remember that when things get bad, because things will, and you'll look at each other and think, what have I done? And I can't stand this person one day. But then you look at each other and you realize, you know, I chose this person because I love this person. Show grace, forgive quickly, laugh at yourself. Don't take yourself too seriously. Love unconditionally. And anyone who says marriage is 50-50 is 100% wrong. Marriage is 100-100. All the time, even when you don't feel like it. And love isn't about feelings. Love is about action.
1: I love how all of that came after lower your expectations.
2: Yeah, seriously. It's true, though.
1: That's great.
2: If you go into marriage expecting that this person is going to walk on water and fulfill all your needs, you're going to set yourself up to be disappointed because nobody can do that.
1: Question, Kathy, does your husband have, like, his stuff in the house, or do you make him put it all out in the shed?
2: No, he has his own office, and he's in there doing his thing. I kind of mostly stay out of it.
1: Okay.
2: Because he's not the most organized person. I am like Sophie, I'm extremely organized, so.
1: But his stuff is inside the house.
2: Well,
1: his clothes,
2: stuff is in the garage.
1: Okay.
2: All his stuff's in the house, but his fishing stuff's in the garage, yeah.
1: Hmm. Hey, Sophie, where's your soon-to-be husband's clothes?
0: I mean, right now we're not living together, so it's at his current house.
1: Uh-huh. But later on?
0: When he moves in, it'll be in the closet upstairs with my stuff.
2: Yeah.
1: And the rest of his tools and stuff?
0: Well, we're going to build a shed for all the outdoor stuff. So all of our tools, pots, planting soil, all that stuff will be outside. Garden beds.
1: Nice. Kathy, thank you so much. Thank you so much. I appreciate
2: you're
1: that. And the thing is, that, like, in giving Sophie advice, I think to a degree, Maybe there might be a number of us that might need this. Right? I mean, this is our radio family getting married, and somebody who I never would have thought. When I saw you wrapped up in a blanket overnights 1 year because it was only 72 degrees in the studio.
0: It was a heated blanket, too, with a hot cup of tea.
1: I never would have thought, that's the person that's going to produce my program one day, and I'm going to have a blast knowing her.
0: Thank you.
1: And I think everybody else feels like that. Whether you're giving me the business or you're just being yourself or whatever. Just know people love you. And Ian, welcome to the family, man. Welcome to the family. Now, you're going to have all of us to deal with, but welcome to the family. We love you. Bill, Nampa, listening on 670 AM. What you got, Bill?
3: Well, I have to agree with what Kathy said 100%. And Sophie, just remember one thing. You're more complete than your husband is because he gave up a rib. And that was meant so that you're joined together. And also remember one thing. Men are not perfect, and I can say that from truthfulness.
1: Bill, let's not violate man code now, Bill. We got a good thing going, Bill.
3: I know, but I got to be honest. You know, I'm a chaplain, so I got to be honest. But Sophie, also, I've been married 50 years, widowed twice. And the greatest thing that ever happened in my life, other than having children and grandchildren and great-grandchildren, was my wives. So, and it was all made possible by them because they put up with me because I was a hard-headed Marine.
1: Well, you're also a softy, Bill, and that's we love you.
3: I love Sophie. I tell you what, Sophie, I wish she was my daughter. I tell you, her parents are blessed.
1: Well, and that's the thing. Like, to a degree, she doesn't belong to all of us. But for those of you that have welcomed her in, and for those of you that love it whenever she opens her mouth or puts together a production piece, we've watched you grow up over the past 6 years, and just. Which is just wild.
0: Yeah.
3: I like how she puts you down.
1: Yeah. Well, I mean, that's the whole.
0: It's part of my job.
1: That's the whole. Yeah. That's actually in her contract.
0: Make sure Nate's ego doesn't get too big.
1: Be the wrangler of the monkey and just hold on tight. Let's get one more in here. Scott Cuna, Lucy on 93.1 KBOI FM. Go ahead, Scott.
4: Yeah, how are you doing?
1: You don't care.
4: Can you hear me?
1: Yeah, what is it, first day? Yeah, you don't care how we're doing. Wait, are you asking me or Sophie?
4: Oh, that's asking her.
1: Oh, okay.
4: You know, you tell us all the time how you're doing.
0: I'm doing great. I'm really excited. It's been a great day.
4: Awesome.
1: Why you never asked.
4: Awesome.
1: Why you never asked.
4: Right?
1: How long you been married, Scott?
4: 30 years, June 1st.
1: Okay, 30 years. All right, wow. So what did you get her 9 days ago?
4: You know, I took her on a 4-day trip to Stanley.
1: Wow. 30 years of putting up with you. Hey, let's go to Stanley.
4: Yeah, no, we
1: Well, hold on a second there, big spender. Whatever you do, don't. I mean, ease off. I mean, no, don't show her in one trip how much you love her. Spread it out over many. Let's start with Stanley.
4: Oh, hell yeah. Yeah.
1: Okay. We'll get to Paris later.
4: Yeah, no, we're going to the Keys at the 35. So.
1: Okay.
4: Yeah.
1: So we go from Stanley to, don't get me wrong, Stanley's gorgeous. I mean, I'm not putting down Stanley. I mean, but you can go there whenever you want. It's just right over there.
4: Keep it simple.
1: 30 years. Yeah. All right. What's your one piece of advice you give Sophie, or you wish to give Sophie?
4: The same advice that my dad gave to me, they're going on 55 years this year. No, 56 this year. So he told me 30 years ago, everything Kathy pretty much said, but the one thing he also mentioned was love the adventure that comes with it.
1: Ooh, it's not about the, you know, I was going to say, it's not about the destination. It's about the journey.
4: It's about the journey.
1: Yep.
4: Yes, absolutely. An adventure getting there.
1: I love that, Scott. I love that.
4: Yeah.
1: Thank you so much. Text messages coming in. Apparently AI can legally get married now.
0: that joke runs deep. That took me a second. Happy to be here for you.
1: let's see here. Happy wife. Happy wife, happy life is more of a joke because he needs to be happy too. It's always about serenading, but not emasculating. That's coming from someone who's divorced under 40. Let's see here. Joseph, been married 34 years, waiting for the piece of advice. The whole part was the piece of advice. An old widower texts in. Old widower told my late wife before we were married 42 years ago, just be nice to each other. And I can't 100% retell the look on your face. Or the how you were when you first met, or were going to meet, or after you met, or the number of times after that. Because, you know, some of that stuff is, it's meant to be off air. But I saw your face. I saw your face, and you shouldn't ever play poker ever.
0: Megan had gone on a work trip to another station in a different state. And he came back for something in December. And we had gone to a work function, and he goes, why are you different? Because Nate's super subtle. And I said, well, I think I met a boy while you were gone. And his response was, the second I go out of town? Wrong with you?
1: I go out of town. She's dating. This is what happens when I leave my at-work daughter on... all right, we got to get to more text message advices. But this has been fun. For those of you who are married... 208-336-3700, if you have one piece of advice for Sophie, what would you tell her? We've heard from someone who's been married 55 years. We've heard from people who've been married all levels. 208-336-3700. Give her a piece of advice next.
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10: The consumer price index rose last month. The 4.2% annual pace is the largest increase since April of 2023.
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12: Grand Platter scandals weren't enough to sway Maine Democrats. He won the Democratic Senate primary pretty comfortably.
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23: A better life with Dr. Sanjay Gupta.
24: Breast cancer is the most common cancer among women in the world. And according to a new study out of the University of Washington School of Medicine, an estimated 3.5 million cases a year are expected by 2050. Now, the good news is we've gotten so much better at screening, earlier detection, and cutting-edge treatments in many countries, including here in the United States. But even here in America, black women have a death rate from breast cancer that is 40% higher than white women, a disparity that exists despite our world-class treatment infrastructure. So what can you do to lower your risk? Eat less red meat? Try your best to manage your blood sugar and your weight? Exercise is really important. Cut back on drinking, quit smoking. And remember this, you should start getting mammograms. At what age? 40. That's when you should start. I'm Dr. Sanjay Gupta, helping you live a better life.
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1: Rick texted in with a piece of advice. Once the argument or disagreement is over, never bring it up again. It is done and over.
0: I mean, that's solid advice, I think.
1: Sure. Wait. You're going to act like that to him?
0: I care more about that relationship than ours, yeah.
1: Because I was going to say, I remember, I get brought up, I get reminded every time we had a disagreement 5 years ago, or six, or that thing you told me 4 months ago, or whenever. That, remember I told you this, and you said not to do it, then it was great? Remember that?
0: Oh, you're mad because I'm reminding you that I'm right.
1: Daily.
0: That's just a part of my job.
1: Daily. 208-336-3700. If you're married, this is Sophie's last. This is Sophie's last day at work as a single woman. Not that it really matters. Jared Boise. Jared, how long have you been married?
26: Hello. I was married twice, and my fiance was married twice, and we met 9 weeks ago, and we're getting married July 1st.
1: Wow. So, what piece of advice do you have?
26: My advice is to love unconditionally and live your life with pronoia, not paranoia. You can look it up. It's an ancient Greek term, and pronoia is how you live your life and treat your partner, your best friend, with unconditional love, no matter what.
1: Is that the definition of pronoia?
26: Yes. Well, the pronoia means that if you're paranoid, you're afraid of everyone out to get you. Pronoia means everyone is out cheerleading you on, backing you up.
1: Huh.
26: That's the gist of it. So that's
1: okay. I just want to see your face when I read this text message.
0: Okay.
1: Married 17 years. Prenup, prenup, prenup. You don't want to be financially ruined if it goes bad. Divorce rate is high. A lot of people say it won't happen. It happens and financially destroys you. I'm asking for the secret. What is your one piece of advice for a happy, long-lasting marriage, Chip?
0: I think that implies that I have money. I work in radio. I'm lucky that I have a lunch.
1: I've worked in radio for 30 years, and I asked her for money for my lunch.
0: Yeah, it works out. I mean, we cover each other. Yeah, I think I'm going to refer to the first piece of advice given on this show, which was be careful who you take advice from on that one.
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24: A colleague of mine was telling me the other day about how their Instagram feed is filled with videos, most of them kind of funny, about how grandparents and friends tend to bulldoze new parents out of the way to get to see their baby. As a dad of three daughters, I know how life really does become all about them the moment those kids are born. But I also know parents are still people, too, who need their own attention beyond being mom or dad. And moms, in particular in those early years, can feel especially invisible in the eyes of other people. So what can you do to stop contributing to what is known as maternal invisibility? Women we spoke to said these two things were the most helpful. When people stopped to ask how they could best support them, number one, or when they took the initiative to handle certain tasks that obviously needed to be done. I'm Dr. Sanjay Gupta, helping you live a better life.
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7: U.S. fighter jets hitting targets in Iran. I'm Lisa Lacera, Fox News. President Trump says U.S. forces dropping bombs for the second day in a row.
9: The president telling Fox News at that time 49 Tomahawk missiles had been used against targets in Iran, along with fighter jets that were bombing positions about 40 miles outside of Tehran and also along the southwest coast of Iran that sits along the Persian Gulf.
7: Fox's Trey Inkston, Tel Aviv. The president tells Fox Israel is not involved in this round of strikes. Meanwhile, Iranian state media says the Iranian army targeted the U.S. 5th Fleet in Bahrain by drones in response to the attacks. Earlier today, the president downplayed concerns over rising inflation amid the Iran conflict.
10: The consumer price index jumped to more than 4% year over year in May, but President Trump says he's not concerned.
11: You know what I really love? I love the inflation. You know why?
10: The president says that's because he predicts prices will plummet once military action is over in Iran.
11: When the war is over?
10: Yes.
11: It's coming down.
10: I know you can't.
11: It's going to come down like a rock.
10: Energy prices are largely fueling the rising inflation. President Trump says the U.S. since last month has secretly been escorting oil tankers and other ships through the Strait of Hormuz to help stabilize the oil market.
7: Fox's Jared Halpern at the White House opening statements today in the trial of the man accused of sparking one of the most destructive wildfires in Los Angeles history.
12: A federal prosecutor telling a jury in Los Angeles Jonathan Rindernecht was motivated by resentment of the rich when he allegedly set a fire in the Pacific Palisades on New Year's Day of last year. A defense attorney arguing the 30-year-old is no arsonist and tried to stop the fire by calling 911 when he saw it break out.
7: Fox's Kristen Goodwin. Rindernecht has pled not guilty to charges including destruction of property by means of fire. 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
7: Twist in the failed plot to kidnap Michigan Governor Gretchen Whitmer.
19: The Michigan Court of Appeals has overturned the conviction of Joseph Morrison, one of several people convicted in state or federal court via plea or verdict. In the 2020 Whitmer kidnapping plot, Morrison was sentenced to 10 years in prison on 3 counts, including providing material support for a terrorist act. The appeals court ruling could have implications for other cases, and for now sends Morrison's case back to a lower court, where prosecutors will determine whether they plan to retry him. 5 people were acquitted in the plot that defendants have called a setup by the FBI. Jeff Manasso, Fox News.
7: A man from Maine facing charges after he was accused of holding a woman against her will.
0: Daniel Ouellette was arrested at an Olive Garden in New Hampshire Sunday after a mom called police worried about her daughter tracking her location to that parking lot. Police say when they got there, they saw cigarette burns on the woman's leg and found a satanic Bible, a sweatshirt, and a bag in his car. The woman later told officers he forced her to marry him against her will a few days earlier, claiming he wouldn't let her use her phone and told her he'd hurt her family if she left. Court documents say Ouellette made the woman drive him around with a gun pointed at her, saying a religious cult was following them, and then sliced her hand for what he said was a satanic ritual. Ouellette denied the allegations, but has a past record of domestic violence and DUI. Gianna Gelosi, Fox News.
7: Hollywood directors have reached a 4-year tentative contract agreement with studios and streaming services. The Directors Guild of America and the Alliance of Motion Picture and Television Producers struck the deal after 4 weeks of talks. Similar 4-year deals have been ratified recently by unions representing writers and actors. The collective bargaining agreement must still be approved by the Guild's national board and ratified by the Guild membership. I'm Lisa LaSera, and this is Fox News.
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1: Our air shows that put on display taxpayer-paid-for aircraft. Worth it for our entertainment. Are they worth it? Because, well, there was a crash. And now a number of people saw, well, gosh, well, that's $100 million in aircraft that are lost. By the way, the pilots are okay.
25: Nate Shellman, live. 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

0: The president tells Fox News that 49 Tomahawk missiles were used to hit targets inside of Iran, some of them as close as 40 miles from the Iranian capital of Tehran. The president said that U.S. fighter jets are also operating over the skies of Iran.
1: CENTCOM says this latest round is now complete. A Minnesota whistleblower claims state government retaliated against her after she alerted them to possible fraud. Here's Fox's Mike Tobin.
2: Faye Bernstein, a 20-year veteran of the state's Department of Human Services. Faye says she warned her superior starting in 2019 about weak oversight of contracts and grants. As a result, she claims she was sidelined, ostracized, investigated, and slapped with a label.
3: You lived in fear of being called racist.
1: The state denies these claims. 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
1: Well, that didn't take long. The board is full. The question on the table for you in the audience, Mr. and Mrs. America, is why do we criticize Israel for attacking Iran after they fired 11 ballistic missiles into their country aimed at their population centers, which could kill thousands? And we're on our second night of bombing Iran, and I'm all for it. Please don't misunderstand. If somebody out there misunderstands, they're wanting to misunderstand. So I'll go right down the list. Danny, Houston, Texas, Sirius XM Satellite, how are you?
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8: 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We would love to meet you.
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1: You know, people say, well, you should never have started this in the first place. Okay, then what would have happened? The Iranians just sit there, do nothing? What would have happened? They would have built their nuclear weapon. That's what would have happened. And 10,000 ballistic missiles. Then what do we do? Okay. People say, yeah, a deal's preferable. Well, it's not going to be enforceable after the president leaves. You see, sadly, this is all going to be proven true in the years coming. I wish it wouldn't be. Because that's really going to be left to your kids and your grandkids. You know, it's up to our generation to leave our country safer and better than we received it, which is hard to do. We have prior generations who fought wars so that you and I, we could be free, so their children and grandchildren wouldn't have to fight wars. I am deeply concerned that if we're not able to finish this the right way, that we are going to be the first generation that turns this over to our kids and grandkids. And imagine this. Imagine that country has nuclear warheads and 10,000 ballistic missiles. And they have ballistic missiles that can not only reach the capitals in Europe, but by then,

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guilty. 35 years in prison for Carmelo Anthony in the murder of Austin Metcalf. The reaction that tells us, unfortunately, about America. With Kurt Schlichter and Nick Sorter on Will Cain Country.

0: Country, streaming live at the Will Cain Country YouTube channel, the Will Cain Facebook page. 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Tinfoil Pat, Two Days Dan, and America tuning in as the Willisha. Jump into the comments section of YouTube or Facebook and join our conversation today. Not unlike Florida Petty Gal, who's with us almost every day here on Will Cain Country, who, on the subject of Carmelo Anthony and the murder of Austin Metcalf, says, great show today. Was up early enough to watch it live for once. Usually work 10 to 6 a.m. Rarely up, but couldn't sleep. I think it should be very easy guilty verdict based on the definition. He was asked to leave, refused, brought a knife. When did boys stop fist fighting and go to stabbing? Do we know if the jury was allowed to know he'd been suspended for having a knife at school? I think he intentionally wanted this to happen, even if the defense witnesses seemed to help the prosecution. After a guilty verdict and a sentence last night of 35 years, Florida Petty Gal came back on X. Unbelievable. They could have done up to 99 and gave him 35, meaning he could get out in 17 and a half years, slap in the face of the Metcalf family. Joining us now is also columnist for townhall.com and author. It is Kurt Schlichter as well on Will Cain Country. What's up, Kurt?
1: Hey, good to see you. I'm just enjoying all the great news out there, like a little bit of justice in Dallas, a little bit, 35 years. It's not nothing.
0: Justice it was, with a guilty verdict. 35 years with the requirement to serve half in the state of Texas means that he will be in jail till at least the age of 34 or 35 for Carmelo Anthony. Let's take a moment and talk about the case and talk about the sentence. And then, Kurt, Pat, Dan, let's talk about the reaction out there. So, Kurt, I think that you're a lawyer. I'm a lawyer. I think the question of guilt or innocence is a non-emotional question. I think it's a simply a rational calculation. Weigh evidence and weigh the facts and see if you meet the burden of proof. Overwhelmingly, it was obvious that rational calculation was met in the trial of Carmelo Anthony. Sentencing is less rational. Sentencing is less logical. It is, by its very nature, more emotional. It will play on one's humanity. It will calculate in what you think subjectively is justice. It will ask you, what is the purpose of punishment? And you and I went to law school, Kurt. You learn in law school, there are basically five theories of punishment: deterrence, retribution, rehabilitation, three of the five. And it asks each juror to basically look inside their own soul and decide what is right in this instance. And I will tell you, I don't know. While guilt and innocence is cold, pure logic, sentencing is more difficult. And I don't know what I would have done. And I don't think many of us can, unless we were in that jury room, in that jury box. I don't know, quite honestly. I think that Carmelo Anthony should probably look at this as a gift. 35 years, the potential to be out in 17 and a half. I think he should look at that as a gift, that he did not get life.
1: I think it was at the low end of a reasonable range. I wasn't sitting in the courtroom the whole time. I had, I did watch the case, and I did watch a bunch of people talk about, well, he's got a terrible defense attorney. And it's like, wait a minute. Defense attorney was handed the case he was handed. He didn't create the facts, and there's no special wizardry that's going to turn what's clearly a murder, first or second degree, into an acquittal. So it ain't the lawyer's fault. It's Carmelo Anthony's fault. Those jurors sat in there. They watched everything. They listened to the victim impact statement, and 35 years is not nothing. Okay, if he gets out in 17, that assumes he behaves himself and goes through rehabilitation processes and everything. He will have spent half his life in jail. He will have lost the rest of his teenage years. He will have lost the rest of his 20s. He will have lost most of his 30s. It's not nothing. Does it measure up to what he took? I don't think so. But, you have to pick something. The jury said 35 years, so it's 35 years. If they had said 99 years, I wouldn't have had a problem with it.
0: Let's talk about the trial and talk about that defense attorney that you bring up. I think this is, there's been so much misinformation about this case. Intentional. There's no other way to explain it than intentional. Yeah. From people like the president of the Next Generation Action Network, Dominique Alexander, who became the family representative for Carmelo Anthony. My algorithm and social media feeds are full of, apparently, people who passed the bar exam. Reported lawyers. The coverage, Pat, we didn't end up with this clip, but the coverage, I saw it in your production note, Patrick, and I saw too, the coverage on Court TV was abhorrent. It was horrific. Horrific. Kurt, I learned in law school, but even more after law school, it's shocking how some people pass the bar exam. Passing law school, that's different because you have different qualities of law schools out there. I mean, you have law schools that basically are like mail-in certificate type law schools at some level. So I'm not gonna stand here today mouth agape about the fact that you got a law degree. But I don't know how you felt. My buddies and I used to laugh about this. The bar exam in Texas wasn't easy. I mean, we used to compare it to, those documentaries on like National Geographic Channel with the gazelles crossing the river, and there's alligators in the river. It's not a question of if a gazelle is going to go down. It's how many and which one. And before the bar exam, we used to sit around like 10 of us and be like, which one of us is going to fail? I mean, it's not nothing is my point. And I look at the stupidity, the sheer freaking unabashed, unvarnished stupidity of some of these lawyers. Court TV, by the way, that's another level. Ones that are being put on TV because you get put on Roland Martin's digital show that 20, 30 people are watching. That's another thing. But to get on Court TV, I don't know how these people are getting freaking on TV and getting, licenses to practice law, Kurt.
1: Look, there are a lot of idiots out there. Now, I didn't take the Texas bar. I took the California bar and I waved into Texas. But California bar is reputed to be the hardest bar in the country. I passed the first time. Hillary Clinton failed the D.C. bar, which is the easiest bar in the country. Just want to throw that out there. Kamala Harris also
0: That's interesting.
1: Failed the California bar. Michelle Obama failed the bar, too, I believe. But in any case,
0: Where?
1: Enough...
0: Where did Michelle Obama fail?
1: I think it was Illinois. I don't know. I don't know for sure. I have heard that. I have not double checked that.
0: By the way, just on that note, I passed the bar as well on my first try. I don't really like mocking someone for failing the bar. You may feel differently, Kurt. I think it's hard. It's hard. I know California is considered one of the hardest. They used to mock JFK Jr. for failing. He failed didn't he fail three times in New York?
1: Yes.
0: I think New York's bar is pretty hard.
1: Well, look.
0: No, failing three times, yeah.
1: Is someone like Hillary Clinton, Michelle Obama, and Kamala Harris, who belong to a stratum of the ruling class that looks down its nose at everybody else, I'm going to make fun of them because they are unaccomplished half-wits who bumbled into their current positions through luck or otherwise. And I don't respect them. I despise them. I have nothing but contempt.
2: Why isn't there a federal bar?
1: When I was I practiced for 30 years and I did a lot of cases, and there were a lot of good lawyers out there. There are a lot of mediocre lawyers out there, and there are an astonishing number of idiots. And you're like, you look at them and you're like, I feel like I almost want to help you. It's unethical to help the other side, but I almost want to help you because you're not representing your client very well because you're so amazingly stupid. I think the lawyer who is representing Carmelo Anthony did the best he could. People are making fun of his, maybe he stepped into the knife. Well, you've got a choice. You can say, he was stabbed on purpose. Then you have to go down the road of self-defense, which, of course, Carmelo Anthony could not legally, effectively assert. That leaves you with, it was an accident, it was just a big mistake, and maybe we can get involuntary manslaughter out of this. Remember, a lawyer has a ethical duty to zealously represent his client. When you're a defense attorney in a criminal case, you must do everything you can without violating the ethical rules, like putting on perjury,
0: right,
1: to challenge the ability of the state to prove its case beyond a reasonable doubt. So I think that's a very important thing to do. This guy, by defending Carmelo Anthony, defended all of us.
0: Let's take a quick break, but continue this breakdown of the trial of Carmelo Anthony and the murder of Austin Metcalf on Will Kane Country.
2: More Will Kane next.
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16: Making sure your kids get enough sleep. It's one of the most important things you can do for them as a parent, and yet it's often overlooked. Not only does sleep in the early years set the stage for mental and physical health, it also creates the foundation for how one sleeps later in life. That's according to the National Sleep Foundation. Now, that organization recommends 14 to 17 hours a night for newborns, 12 to 15 for infants, 11 to 14 for toddlers, 10 to 13 for preschoolers, and 9 to 11 for school-aged children. When it's age appropriate, start by talking to your kids about why sleep is important. It helps their body grow, helps their brains learn, helps their mood stay steady. Don't underestimate the importance of a routine. You can even narrate what you're doing step by step to help them along the way. I'm Dr. Sanjay Gupta, helping you live a better life.

0: Welcome back to Will Cain Country. We're still breaking down the trial of Carmelo Anthony for the murder of Austin Metcalf. Some of my friends are criminal defense attorneys, and, you know, I grew up, my dad was an attorney. I went to law school. I feel like I grew up in the legal profession. You know all the arguments, and they're real. Like, what you just said, you defend everybody when you defend the worst. I still rib my friends, like, yeah, how do you sleep telling yourself that story when you defend some of these guys? And I know the cases that they have to defend. It's all intellectual. Like, it has to be intellectual. It has to be on the big picture. When I said the thing about stupid lawyers, though, I want to say something. I wasn't talking about Carmelo's lawyers. Because here's what... I brought up misinformation. There's misinformation on the right out there that Carmelo was using a public defender, that they had spent all that money that they raised on a house and cars. They may have bought a house and cars. They did not. They had two high-priced defense attorneys. Interestingly, they did have a court-appointed lawyer who, my friends tell me, was one of the best in North Texas, and they fired him. And they fired him. Yeah.
1: Well, that's dumb.
0: And then, isn't that interesting? They got appointed as a public defender because, you know, that can be random, right?
1: Yes.
0: One of the best. Yeah. And fired him and then spent the money on two other guys.
1: Look, a lot of public defenders are very, very good. They do it every day. Now, of course, 99% of the time, their guy's guilty. But, you know, that 1% where, wait a minute, this doesn't add up. You know, you want somebody who's been in a courtroom a lot. Now, like you, I grew up with a mom who was a lawyer. Mom was one of the first female district attorneys in San Mateo County, became a defense attorney, became a judge. So I kind of saw it from all angles watching Mom. That's why I went into civil law. My closest brush with criminal law was I got at a big law firm when I was starting out. I got put on the habeas corpus defense, which is a civil defense of a guy who was sentenced to death. So I had to work with the death penalty guys, and they're a trip.
0: Yeah.
1: The least ethical lawyers I've ever seen. They're just awful. And they're very effective, but they're awful, awful people. I remember my mom was defending.
0: I have a friend in California. I wonder if you've gone against him, who does death penalty work. He's conservative. He's extremely Christian. He does not believe in the death penalty under his Christian beliefs, and he fights against the death penalty in California, which, by the way, pretty effectively, because you guys never use it in California.
1: What do we have, like 700 people on death row? It's disgraceful.
0: Right. But, Kurt, here's to the point of the lawyers for a minute. There's misinformation about the quality of his representation, Carmelo's. But going back to this, the one discrepancy, and this happened on my show yesterday, Donna Rotunno, who is a criminal defense attorney out of New York who represented Harvey Weinstein, and Jonathan Turley, professor of law at George Washington University, both believed they should have put Carmelo Anthony on the stand. My friend, a criminal defense attorney here in Texas, said, no way. The arguments go as follows. My friend is right 99% of the time. You do not put your defendant on the stand. You just don't. They don't do themselves a service. They can't. And my friend Todd Shapiro has been on the show several days in a row on Fox. He's like, and he's 18 years old. He's going to get destroyed by the prosecutor. In the converse, here's what your point you're making, Kurt, that's right, and I believe. The facts were so bad, no lawyer could have done anything. This was not a close call case. The facts and the evidence destroyed Carmelo Anthony. So if you're handed that case as a criminal defense attorney, you're in a no-lose situation, basically. And Rotunno made the argument, there's nothing to lose at this point putting your client on the stand, and no one but you can actually make anybody believe you thought you were acting in self-defense. Only you have that ability. So if there's any question about his representation, that's it. Should he have taken the stand?
1: I think, look, I'm a civil defense attorney. My clients always go on the stand, so I'm not afraid of that. My client is always called up. There's no Fifth Amendment in civil cases. So I in that sense, I just kind of assume my guy's going to be a witness. In Carmelo Anthony's case, I would probably not put him up unless he crossed the Rubicon of understanding you're probably going to get convicted. I'm putting you up on the stand as a Hail Mary to get self-defense, or maybe manslaughter, but mostly to get the jury to feel sorry for you when you get up there and say, I'm so sorry this happened. I never wanted it to happen. This is the worst thing that's ever happened. My gosh, I'm so sorry this happened. To get that chance. But you've got to convince your client you're going to get convicted. And I think people had put in his head and his family's head that he had mostly the people you're talking about, right? The bad lawyers out in the media, out in the world, had put in their head that somehow this guy was going to pull off some, Perry Mason moment that was going to have him walk out of the courtroom. And that just wasn't in the cards.
0: Let's take a quick break, but continue this breakdown of the trial of Carmelo Anthony and the murder of Austin Metcalf on Will Kane Country.
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7: Fox News, I'm Ted Linder. The California election for governor is set with former Health and Human Services Secretary Javier Becerra and former Fox News commentator Steve Hilton, the top two vote-getters advancing in November. Hilton tells Fox's The Story with Martha McCallum, if Californians want change, he's the candidate to back.
8: We've had 16 years of one-party rule in California. He's been part of that. He's been a career politician in California for 36 years.
7: The U.S. military launches a second round of fresh strikes in Iran.
9: Heard of explosions occurring at ports along the Strait of Hormuz and along the Iranian coast. We've heard that Kish Island has been hit, Keshem Island, as well as sites in western Tehran.
7: And in the NBA Finals, Game 4 Wednesday night at Madison Square Garden, the New York Knicks come from behind to defeat the San Antonio Spurs 107-106 and now have a 3-1 lead in the series. 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
10: What happens next?
12: The consumer price index rose last month. The 4.2% annual pace is the largest increase since April of 2023.
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0: My name is Sean, and I am the dean at St. Michael's Episcopal Cathedral in Boise, where we love summer, and we know that you love it too. 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We would love to meet you.
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5: Welcome back to Will Cain Country. We're still breaking down the trial of Carmelo Anthony for the murder of Austin Metcalf. Let's talk about the sentencing hearing afterwards. So Austin Metcalf's dad took the stand. The headline reads, he scorched earth on Carmelo Anthony. Demand son's killer look him in the eyes. Here's some of the quotes from that. My son's death destroyed the person I used to be. He does not exist anymore. People think grief is sadness. It's not. It's rage. Pure, unfiltered rage. And then Metcalf slammed his hands on the table. You failed your parents, you failed yourself, and you failed society. You don't belong in this community. A piece of me died with my son, and I'm expected to keep living. You're going to prison. I forgave you the day it happened. I don't forgive what you did. You can't look me in the eye, but you can stab my effing son. I mean, this is the kind of stuff.
6: Damn.
5: Reportedly, Kurt, Carmelo could not. Look, you know, the father, the brother, Austin Metcalf, said something similar about looking him in the eyes and said, eventually your name will be forgotten to Carmelo Anthony. You took someone from me who was supposed to be an uncle, a godfather to my kids. Now I want everything taken from you. Honestly, I don't know how Carmelo Anthony could look anyone in the eye.
6: I think the kid was a moral literate. I blame his parents in large part. He was a bad seed. He was a bad kid who became a bad young man. And he decided... He decided he was going to steal not just from Austin Metcalf, but from his family and society, something that can never be replaced because he felt like it. And he's got to pay. I think if I was the lawyer, I would work really hard to get Carmelo Anthony to get up on the stand and show beforehand how sorry he was, maybe defang some of that very powerful, powerful testimony. My gosh. I mean, I could just imagine being Carmelo Anthony's lawyer because he knew what was coming down the road. He knew.
7: So, Will, I have a question about somebody in the comments.
5: Yeah, go ahead.
7: They said that if they did the victim impact statements before sentencing, I think Anthony would have gotten a longer sentence. Do they not do the victim impact statements before sentencing?
5: Yes.
7: That's absurd.
5: What happens is the prosecution and the defense can put on witnesses before sentencing. And I want you to double check me on this. I believe the defense only called Carmelo Anthony's mother. That's the only one that testified on his behalf. Every lawyer I had on the show yesterday was shocked at that. Like, you should put on every friend, every uncle, every cousin, anyone who has something good to say about Carmelo Anthony, you should drag that on forever as they talk about him. But the prosecution, I think, put on nobody. Double check that, Dan, or whoever can do that really quickly. And so then they go to sentencing. And you're right, Patrick.

0: This all took place after sentencing. Thank you for that correction.
1: Interesting. You Texas criminal procedure. Wow.
0: Yeah. You know, okay, in a moment we're going to be joined by Nick Sorter. And Nick Sorter is an independent journalist who's been up there in Collin County outside the courtroom. There's a lot of horrific videos out there. And Dan, you know, this is the, I want to get into this a moment, but we can start this process here with Kurt. Okay, listen. I start seeing this stuff. First of all, there's the lawyers. You don't have this, do you guys? Do you have Jasmine Crockett, by the way? Do you have that?
2: I wasn't sure what day it was from, so I didn't pull it. So I wanted to make sure I had it
0: well,
2: right.
0: Well, I can paraphrase it because I've watched it more than once this morning. Jasmine Crockett, sitting member of Congress, says that, what is the word she used? The emotional difficulty or the oppressive feeling of being a black woman every day, just existing in the United States, is something that the Metcalfs, even having their son murdered, could never understand. Something to that effect. It is horrible. Horrible. I spent the morning, by the way, Kurt. I spent a little bit just before we came on the show looking up the grounds for censure. Censure at a minimum, you know, and you need a 51%, you need a majority in Congress to censure somebody. I mean, there's ethics rules, there's conduct unbecoming a member of Congress. I consider myself a First Amendment absolutist. The stuff I'm seeing said in the wake of this trial really tests me, Kurt. Really tests me. Like, there's this, I said it in passing, there's this lawyer, apparently barred in the state of Texas, who like did an appearance on Roland Martin's basement studio show and said, called it a lynching and called the courthouse a slaughterhouse and said that every witness lied. And I start wondering, okay, I do, against my instinct perhaps, what's the accountability for just pure bullshit? What's the accountability for poison? You are, Jesse Kelly just put this out, thought he did really well. This is poison. It's poison into the minds of black Americans. It's poison into our country. Okay, pure, unadulterated poison. And my feeling is, if you are a part of a professional organization that has some standard requirement for ethics which should include truth-telling, not a disagreement of opinion, but a standard of truth on the facts, you should face some accountability. Jasmine Crockett should face accountability with Congress. Any lawyer in the state of Texas should face accountability with the state bar of Texas.
1: Yeah, I disagree. Jasmine Crockett is answerable to the people of Texas, and she answered. She got beamed by Tallarico, that weird little blasphemous demon who looks like Alfred E. Newman. So people of Texas recognize her moral bankruptcy. As for the lawyer, I don't want the bar to have the power to tell me what I can and can't say. I want society to make that ruling, treat me with a disrespect if I come out and say something so transcendently stupid and frankly evil.
0: Let's take a quick break, but continue this breakdown of the trial of Carmelo Anthony and the murder of Austin Metcalf on Will Kane Country.
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11: People have started using AI for all sorts of things, but I cannot think of an area where the stakes are higher than your health. First of all, I'll tell you this. I know doctors who have cracked some seemingly impossible cases with the help of AI, so it can be a powerful tool. But AI can also hallucinate, provide bad advice, and be just as confident when it does that. If you do decide to plug any personal medical information into one of these chatbots, you should know that while the companies that created them have robust privacy protections in place, they are not bound by HIPAA, like your healthcare provider is. Whatever the advice presented to you, take it with a degree of healthy skepticism. Always get a second opinion. And remember, if you ever experience concerning symptoms, skip the AI consult and head straight to the ER. I'm Dr. Sanjay Gupta, helping you live a better life.
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0: Welcome back to Will Cain Country. We're still breaking down the trial of Carmelo Anthony for the murder of Austin Metcalf. I'm inflamed. I'm impassioned by this crap. And some sober head like you needs to go, no, no, no, we don't want to do that. Because, by the way, there's no more liberal institution than the bars of every state. The legal
1: bar. Oh, they're leftist. Yeah, they're active leftist.
14: Really?
0: And they would...
1: Oh, yeah.
14: I didn't know.
0: Dude. Oh,
1: don't even... I mean...
2: Didn't we talk about this on the show?
0: Among the most.
14: I mean, especially here in New York, I'm sure.
1: Oh, yeah, D.C.
0: Even in Texas.
14: Really, in Texas?
0: Every state.
2: Yes.
0: Damn. Yes.
2: We talked about this.
1: No, there are a lot of very liberal lawyers. Plaintiff's lawyers are...
0: Most lawyers.
1: Contributors to Democrats.
0: Yeah.
14: Why do you think that is?
0: There's different kinds of lawyers.
14: Right.
0: And by the way, I mean, there needs to be. My dad was a civil plaintiff's attorney, okay? Almost every civil plaintiff's attorney is a Democrat.
1: Yep.
0: They have to be. Because they sue people, and Republicans push tort reform, and by their own self-interest, they don't want tort reform, okay? So it doesn't matter if they think it's stupid that there's six genders. They're going to vote Democrat because it's self-preservation.
14: Then they become politicians.
0: Right? So plaintiff's attorneys are going to be Democrats. Criminal defense attorneys are going to... They may be a little more split, but they're probably majority Democrats. And you know what? I used to joke about this. My dad did too, because I told you, Kurt, he was a plaintiff's attorney. He's like, these stupid civil defense attorneys, they should be Democrats. My dad was a Democrat in that way only, in no way culturally, in no way in any other way. But he's like, these defense attorneys are killing their own business. Don't they understand it takes two of us to make this business work?
1: Well, you know, the lawyer, a great trial lawyer at the civil defense firm I started out with, who put me on that damn death penalty case, I was saying something about, hey, this tort reform stuff's great. He's like, what, are you crazy? Do you want to bankrupt us? You know, we yeah, defense right. guys depend on it, too. I was like, oh, yeah, I guess you're right. Didn't change my view, but right. I understood where he was coming from. I wasn't a partner then.
0: Right.
1: So what did I care?
0: Oh, yeah. So you were on salary. You weren't
1: on salary.
0: Part of a profit-making enterprise. Yeah, you're right. Because all these institutions who would have the ability to limit speech would be weaponized and turned on someone that disagrees with them politically in a heartbeat. I know that you're right. I know that you're right, Kurt. But look, okay, let's just do this. Let's dive outside the courtroom for a moment. Okay? Let's listen to some of the crap that's going on. Dan, this is one of Carmelo Anthony's supporters saying, what's this? It's really funny to see you guys turn this nonsense into the written word. It's really funny to see you translate this nonsense into text.
14: We try very hard. It's very difficult.
0: It says, Carmelo supporter says can't walk away no more. Go ahead.
15: What do you want us to do?
16: That's right.
15: What do you want us to do at this point? What? I'm lost for words. I don't know what to do. I got five boys. I don't know what. I ain't got nothing to tell them no more. You can't walk away no more.
16: Rest in peace, Trayvon Martin.
0: Tell them not to murder people.
1: Well, yeah.
14: Don't
1: stop.
14: I don't get that.
1: I mean, you've got five boys. Why are you out? Why aren't you with those five kids saying, you know what? Don't go around stabbing people. Don't go around committing crimes. There. Tell them that.
0: Yeah.
1: That's what you tell them. It's not hard. Millions and millions of people go their whole lives never committing murder. Believe it or not. Your kids can be that.
0: She says,
1: like
0: I can't tell them to walk away. That's the exact lesson from this case.
14: Yeah, exactly. Yeah,
0: walk away.
1: Don't start a confrontation. And if you do, walk away. You know, I mean, there's nothing wrong with walking away.
14: I think she said anyway, and they do try to, but then it's something still happens.
0: That what that guy said, rest in peace, Trayvon Martin. She's saying, can't walk away, can't stand your ground.
14: Exactly.
0: That's what she's saying.
14: Yeah.
0: By the way,
14: well,
0: the legal arguments, no, that's the thing, man. Dan, it may be happening in the comments section as we speak, but here's the deal. It's either an inability or refusal to understand the complications of life, the details of life, aka facts and circumstances, and analyze them as individual cases. It's like this paint by numbers analogy game, right? What about Kyle Rittenhouse? What about this? I still haven't looked into the case of Mr. Chow. Whatever. They point to other circumstances of a legitimate use of self-defense and say, but it doesn't apply to us because the facts reveal this was an illegitimate use of self-defense.
1: Yes.
0: That's why your analogy fails. That's why it fails. It's not about the race. It's about the facts. And the facts, it's such an easy case. That's why, by the way, it took about 2.5 hours of deliberation. And by the way, that's why it was a 2.5 day, almost 3 day trial. This wasn't
14: really
0: a complicated
14: fast, right?
0: case.
14: It's
0: really fast.
14: Okay.
0: Let's take a quick break, but continue this breakdown of the trial of Carmelo Anthony and the murder of Austin Metcalf on Will Kane Country.
17: More Will Kane next.
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0: Welcome back to Will Kane Country. We're still breaking down the trial of Carmelo Anthony for the murder of Austin Metcalf. You have this supporter saying this about Austin's twin brother, Hunter Metcalf. Watch this.
1: They should have both been arrested.
2: They should both have been dead.
0: You can't tell. I mean, she says they should both be dead. You can't tell. It's too much yelling. She says they should both be dead. By the way, joining us now is independent journalist Nick Sorter. Nick, you've been up there in Collin County, right? Is that where you are right now?
3: That's where I am right now. I was supposed to be in your studio, but my low IQ self, I guess I lost too many brain cells yesterday and didn't get the time zone correct. So whatever. That's why I'm doing this from my car in Collin County now.
0: How'd you do that? You're in Central Time Zone. You're in the Central Time Zone.
3: Look, it's not their fault, but when the time was given to me in Eastern Time, I didn't do the conversion. So I was going to be in your studio at 12:25 Central, like the show's over at that point. But, you know, you're talking about all the yelling and everything that happened there in that video. That was all day long. I actually made a post about that, saying that I wish there was something I could do about audio here, guys, but it's a group of 50 people that are just screaming into the void about nothing, and sometimes I felt like I was having a seizure trying to understand a lot of what was being said, but luckily I made it through.
0: So you've been up there, Nick. You're here with me, our producer Patrick, and Kurt Schlichter from townhall.com. And here's the question, okay? And I mean, look, I've covered this case for a year. It hit home for me on a number of levels. It's 20 miles away in a town that I spend a lot of time in. I had a son, honestly, the exact same age as Austin. He's now 18. He was then 17 when Austin was murdered. So just so many details of this make it an emotionally connective tissue for me. What I'm getting at there is it's in my algorithm, and I'm very aware of my algorithm and how it paints my perception of reality. You know, we all know that. It's going to keep giving you more of what you read. And I've been trying to figure out, Nick, how big this group of people is, how representative, and the types of things that are being said, how significant it is out there. Bluntly, in Black America. So just let's talk about what you saw out there. Is it the same group of 50 people, a couple of Black Panthers, a couple of idiot activists with the Next Generation Action Network, Dominique Alexander's group? Like, who are these people outside the courtroom?
3: Yeah, it's a mixture of people from all of those groups. I mean, they've been referred to, a lot of them, not all of them, they're not all part of the same group, as you mentioned. They've been referred to collectively as like Black nationalist type people. Do not have, if you looked at any of the video from yesterday or even, you know, in the days before, it was never really like a massive mob of people, right? It's the same people every day that were coming up there. With the sole goal of really trying to turn Carmelo Anthony into some sort of martyr, they needed to win over the Soroses of the world. They needed a bunch of money in order to get an uprising like in 2020, the George Floyd type stuff. They needed self-hating white liberals to, you know, come onto their side and with pitchforks and such. And you're just not seeing it. I mean, I stuck out like a sore thumb down there because outside of, you know, legacy media outlets and stuff that were there, there were very few white people. I thought that was very telling.
0: It also sounds like not a lot of Black people, just these activists. And you paint an interesting picture of people that have a vested interest in making this into something more than it is. And we should say they did so with some success. So the Next Generation Action Network, Dominique Alexander, is their leader. He becomes the spokesperson for Carmelo Anthony. He's the one that lies. He's the one that kicks Jeff Metcalf out of the press conference in the days after Austin is murdered. He, as has been reported, has received money, not a lot, I think 20 grand, from the Tides Foundation. George Soros, I don't remember when the donation was made, but he definitely has received those kind of donations in the past. And we know that Carmelo Anthony raised something like $600,000. So you take this very loud group of people physically represented outside the courthouse, And then they meet some level of success, not on the streets of America, but online. Nick, thanks for jumping on Zoom from the car, and thanks for the work up there in Frisco. It's good to talk to you. Thank you.
3: No, thank you guys for having me on. Appreciate it.
0: All right, Kurt, good to see you. Thanks for hanging out so long with us today, Kurt. Invaluable legal and cultural analysis. Kurt Schlichter from townhall.com. Thank you, Kurt.
2: Thanks for having me.
0: The trial of Carmelo Anthony and the murder of Austin Metcalf. This has been a special episode of Will Kane Country. We appreciate you being with us. Make sure you share with your friends. 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

0: Now, a look at what's happening from the Fox News Rundown.
1: Good morning. It's Thursday, June 11th. This is the Fox News Rundown. President Trump approving a new wave of attacks on Iran. Fox's Christina Coleman has the latest.
2: CENTCOM forces announced they completed additional self-defense strikes against multiple targets, including Iranian military surveillance capabilities in response to Iran's unwarranted and continued aggression. Overnight, Iran fired dozens of missiles and drones at U.S. bases after the U.S. bombed 20 Iranian targets in retaliation for the downed Apache helicopter. Fortunately, the pilots inside survived.
1: The president defended the U.S. strikes against Iran, calling the response very strong and very powerful. The president had said he believed a deal with Iran was close, but accused Iran of delaying the agreement. The president also revealing the U.S. has been taking out millions of barrels of oil from Iran. The House is set to vote today on a measure that would extend the law that allows the U.S. to gather intelligence abroad.
3: I certainly hope that everyone will do the right thing, put politics aside for a short-term extension. We're not asking for anything heroic here, just that we keep the American people safe.
1: That's House Speaker Mike Johnson. FISA is set to expire on Friday. Democrats say they won't support it unless the appointment of Bill Pulte as acting director of national intelligence is pulled. 104 games, 48 countries, 16 cities, and one huge goal. Soccer's World Cup begins today as we hear from Fox's Jonathan Savage.
4: From Seattle to Miami, Monterey to Toronto, thousands of soccer fans from around the world filling cities in the US, Mexico, and Canada with noise and color. France, Spain, Brazil, and current champions Argentina are among the favorites to win the World Cup. For countries like Haiti, Uzbekistan, and Curacao, just being in the tournament is a victory. With words of encouragement for the U.S. team, here's former player Kobe Jones.
5: Enjoy the moment. It all goes so fast. You're going to have a shared experience for life. You'll be talking with each other for life about moments like this.
4: First match is Mexico v. South Africa at 3 p.m. Eastern in Mexico City. Jonathan Savage, Fox News.
1: And U.S. Attorney General for D.C., Jeanine Pirro, reportedly seeking information from large U.S. banks over allegations they debanked clients because of their political beliefs. The Wall Street Journal says J.P. Morgan Chase, Bank of America, and Wells Fargo are among those that have received subpoenas from Pirro's office. That's a look at what's happening. I'm Sue Guzman on the Fox News Rundown.
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7: War Secretary Pete Hegseth visited Guantanamo Bay, Cuba Wednesday, where he talked about the measures the War Department is taking to protect the Western Hemisphere, including the campaign against narco terrorists.
8: We are hunting you like we hunted Al-Qaeda and ISIS in the Middle East.
7: The secretary said the U.S. is now getting support in that effort from others in the hemisphere.
8: We're working with friendly countries in their countries to find where these designated terrorists operate, where they create their drugs.
7: Hegseth added, Cuba has to make a decision on its future and potential reforms.
8: 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They would be inviting the kind of confrontation not only do they not want, but they could not stand.
7: He said the War Department will be prepared for all circumstances. Kevin Muretzky, Fox News.
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9: Is your old password easy for someone to guess? Apple can help you to get that changed. Among all the announcements of improvements coming to Apple's AI, there's one new feature Apple hopes will give its users a more secure feeling. For a while now, Apple's Passwords app has been able to identify potentially weak or compromised passwords for your accounts and prompt you to create new ones that would be harder to crack. Starting with iOS 27, the Passwords app will be able to just go ahead and update passwords on your behalf. The feature is part of the improved Apple intelligence boosted by Google Gemini, as passwords are stored on the app anyway and only used to log into various accounts with passcodes or biometrics like Face ID. It's less work and more security for the Apple user. iOS 27 should be available this fall for all Apple iPhones going back to iPhone 11 with Fox on Tech. I'm Eben Brown, Fox News.
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11: When you think of data centers, you probably envision massive buildings packed with computer servers. But tech startup Armada has developed a portable data center that CEO Dan Wright refers to as AI in a box.
12: They're built for the most contested, harshest environments, and they're designed to be used by people who are not IT people. They're just plug and play.
11: About the size of a shipping container, Armada's satellite-connected data centers can withstand extreme weather conditions and use a fraction of the energy traditional data centers require, allowing them to be deployed just about anywhere, including on Navy ships and in conflict zones. Armada is partners with Microsoft. The tech giant's VP of National Security explains how soldiers can use AI to analyze complex data.
13: And immediately turn that around into mission intelligence and apply it in the next step of the mission.
11: Technology that could be used on the front lines of the 21st century battlefield. With Military Matters, Grady Trimble, Fox Business.
10: Covering the Treasure Valley, Eastern Oregon, Northern Nevada, and parts of Montana and Canada, even we don't want to admit are listening. 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
14: I'm Bill Hemmer, and these are the most impactful moments in American history. It was the summer of 1936, and athletes and spectators from around the world gathered in Berlin, Germany. Adolf Hitler intended for these Olympic Games to showcase a racial hierarchy with Aryan speed, strength, and endurance on full display. But along came Jesse Owens, a 22-year-old African-American man born in Oakville, Alabama. In 1936, Owens arrived in Berlin. No one in the crowd, especially Hitler, was prepared for what they were about to witness. Owens ran 100 meters, 200 meters. He jumped, he sprinted, securing not one but four gold medals at the games. Hitler watched as a proud black man stood atop a podium, saluting the United States of America. For more, go to foxnewspodcast.com. I'm Bill Hemmer, Fox News.
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17: The consumer price index rose last month. The 4.2% annual pace is the largest increase since April of 2023.
15: Happens here.
18: Graham Platter's scandals weren't enough to sway Maine Democrats. He won the Democratic Senate primary pretty comfortably.
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0: This is the Fox News Rundown. 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
19: I'm Elizabeth McDonald, and this is the Fox Business Report.
20: The major averages ending its session lows on Wednesday. The sell-off in artificial intelligence and other momentum stocks continued, and inflation accelerated in May, with annual CPI inflation spiking to 4.2% annually. Art Laffer, former Reagan economic advisor, says the CPI report has to be put in context.
21: If you look at inflation ex food and energy, it's been stable now for about a year and a half. There's almost no change whatsoever. This is all oil-driven, and it will come back down, and when it does, you'll see the inflation numbers way below this number.
20: The Dow down 954 points. The NASDAQ lower by 509. S&P 500 down 120. This morning, the producer price index for May will be released, and SpaceX is expected to price its initial public offering today. That's your Fox Business Report. I'm Hillary Barsky, invested in you.

0: for their work and praising their dedication and the importance of their mission.
1: History still happens today. History still happens in the eyes and the mind of all of you. And then you look at Cuba, where we are, where the United States of America has been for over 100 years and where we will remain in key terrain. And that government has decisions to make about what kind of reforms they want to pursue.
0: While speaking to the troops, Hegseth said the Trump administration sees the Western Hemisphere as a key strategic priority. He even joked that the historic Monroe Doctrine, which warned European powers against interfering in the Americas, has been replaced by what he called the Donroe Doctrine.
1: There was something called the Monroe Doctrine that was ignored for far too long by presidents that wanted to pretend like our backyard didn't matter.
0: The visit comes as the Pentagon continues to emphasize military readiness and border security operations, with Guantanamo Bay remaining an important U.S. military outpost.
1: It's our job at the War Department to be prepared for whatever our commander-in-chief asks us to do on behalf of defending the American people.
0: The Guantanamo Bay stop is part of a series of visits by senior administration officials aimed at reinforcing the Pentagon's priorities and maintaining direct contact with troops.
1: No country on earth can match the capabilities of the United States of America. We seek no enemies. We seek no foes. We're a great friend.
0: I'm Sue Aller.
2: 17 till. When we return on America in the Morning, inflation and the shrinking U.S. dollar. New data surrounding the Consumer Price Index after these messages.
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0: Hi.
2: It's 15 till. Welcome back. You're with America in the Morning. The Department of Justice announced they will not seek the death penalty as part of a plea agreement with the man charged in the political assassinations of the top Democrat in the Minnesota House, along with her husband, as well as the attempted murderers of a state senator and his wife. Vance Bolger, charged in the shootings, was scheduled to appear in court this morning in Minneapolis for a change of plea hearing. The 58-year-old was the target of the largest manhunt in Minnesota history. He was charged with shooting Minnesota House Speaker Melissa Hortman and State Senator John Hoffman at their homes while disguised as a police officer and driving a fake squad car. From Minnesota to Michigan, where the Department of Justice has charged 8 people with witness intimidation and making threats in connection with anti-Israeli protests. Correspondent Clayton Neville reports.
12: The defendants are in their 20s and include 4 residents of Ann Arbor. Raids were also carried out in Wayne and other nearby counties. Federal prosecutors say the 8 individuals coordinated threats and damages on businesses following the October 7th, 2023 Hamas attack on Israel. Those disruptions were in response to the University of Michigan's financial support of Israel. The accused are said to have threatened to hurt their targets using poison, bombs, and psychological torture.
13: I think any violent act towards anybody is disheartening.
12: Residents spoke with ABC 7 in Detroit about the damages caused.
14: I think vandalism in any form is not a good way to solve things.
12: The Jewish Federation of Detroit released a statement after the charges were announced, saying that a clear message is being sent that hate and anti-Semitic violence have no place in the community or in the country. I'm Clayton Neville.
2: Rising gas prices push inflation to its highest level in 3 years for the month of May. Correspondent Marcela Sanchez reports this could have an impact on any thoughts of cutting key interest rates.
15: New data shows consumer prices rose 4.2% in May from a year ago, up from 3% in April and the third straight monthly increase. On a monthly basis, the Labor Department also reported that prices rose 0.5% in May. Prices have now risen faster than wages for several months. Families have been forced to dip into their savings, and more people are falling behind on their credit card bills. Large retailers also say they've noticed changes in customer behavior, including drivers buying smaller amounts of gas during visits to the pump. Inflation is now well above the Federal Reserve's 2% target, which it has surpassed for more than 5 years. Marcela Sanchez, Washington.
2: The Florida Supreme Court Wednesday allows new U.S. House districts drawn by Republicans to be used in the midterm elections in the Sunshine State, marking another victory for the GOP in a nationwide redistricting effort. Correspondent Lisa Dwyer reports.
16: The Florida Supreme Court has allowed the use of a new U.S. House map drawn by Republicans in the midterm elections. The court declined a request to issue a temporary injunction against the map. Attorneys representing voters argued that the new districts violate a state constitutional ban on political gerrymandering. Republicans currently hold 20 of the state's 28 U.S. House seats. The new voting districts could improve the GOP chances to win 4 additional seats in November. I'm Lisa Dwyer.
2: AI is not cheap, and it eats a lot of computing power. Now, 2 top AI companies agree to pay SpaceX over $2 billion each month just to use their systems. The new old tech guy, Chuck Palm, has that story.
17: If you thought the AI race was just about chatbots and agents, today's episode should give you something to think about. Google has just announced that they're paying Elon Musk's SpaceX $920 million every month, not to launch rockets, not even for satellites, simply for computing power. Under a deal filed with the SEC, Google gets access to roughly 110,000 NVIDIA GPUs that are housed at a SpaceX data center, starting this October through mid-2029. The reason? The surging customer demand for Google's Gemini AI platform exceeded their best forecasts. High demand used to be a good problem to have. Let's look at that for a minute. Google, the company that for years was the world's largest owner of AI computing infrastructure, is so stretched for capacity that it's renting space from a rocket company. And they're not alone. Anthropic struck a similar deal with SpaceX last month for $1.25 billion a month. Meanwhile, SpaceX is heading for its IPO next week with a target valuation of $1.75 trillion. That makes it potentially larger than Apple was at its heyday. And a big chunk of that valuation is now fueled by big tech writing checks like these. For more, Follow the new old tech guy on X at Chuck Palm.
2: America in the Morning's Robert Workman has a check of Thursday sports. Robert?
18: It was the biggest comeback in NBA Finals history last night. The Knicks erased a 29-point deficit, defeating the Spurs 107-106 in Game 4 in New York to take a 3-1 series lead. San Antonio came out hot, making 11 of its first 16 three-pointers and led by 19 after the first quarter, 27 at the half, and 81-52 early in the third. But the Knicks chipped away while the Spurs went cold, making it a 15-point game going to the fourth, and finally grabbing the lead on a Jalen Brunson floater with 1:22 left. Then OG Anunoby tipped in Brunson's long miss with 1 second left for the winner.
19: He just told me I need to get on the glass, you know, offensive glass especially. Just use my ability, my size, strength, athleticism to make an impact on the glass. And it happened in the end.
18: Brunson had a game-high 36 points. Anunoby a career playoff best 33. The previous comeback record was set in 2008 when the Celtics were down 24 before chasing down the Lakers. The Knicks go for the championship clincher in San Antonio on Saturday night. Speaking of comebacks, the Giants trailed the Nationals 9-1 through seven innings yesterday, then scored five times in the eighth and got a ninth inning grand slam from Bryce Eldridge for an 11-10 victory. The 21-year-old rookie is now the youngest player ever to hit a walk-off grand slam, breaking the record set in 1956 by Roberto Clemente. His granny was an inside-the-park job. And World Cup 2026 kicks off today with two matches in Mexico. That's Thursday Sports.
2: Thank you, Robert. It's 7 till. When we return on America in the Morning, he battles villains on screen. Now he's facing a very different fight in a condition often overlooked in men after these messages.
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25: Bye.
2: It's 5 till on America in the Morning. Welcome back. X-Men star Tyler Mane was diagnosed with breast cancer, a rare condition for a man, but one he wants people to know about. Entertainment reporter Kevin Carr has details.
26: On Monday, former wrestler and Marvel actor Tyler Mane took to Instagram with a somber message for fans.
27: I have some bad news. I start chemo today. One in 750 men will be diagnosed with breast cancer in their lifetime. And I'm one of them.
26: In the 80s and 90s, Mane wrestled in the WCW and retired in 1996. He then turned to acting, playing the villain Sabretooth in the X-Men movies. He has also starred in multiple horror films, most notably as the killer Michael Myers in Rob Zombie's Halloween series. Breast cancer is rare in men, but still regularly happens. About 1 in every 100 cases occurs in men. It can be dangerous because awareness is low and it is often not caught until it's in advanced stages. Maine wants to use his case to make a difference.
27: Because it's rarely talked about, it's usually found at later stages and has worse outcomes. I want to change that.
26: Maine explained in a written post that his doctors originally dismissed the lump, and he credits his wife for pushing him to get it removed. On Tuesday, the 59-year-old actor posted a second update.
1: Day 2, chemo.
26: He disclosed further testing that had happened.
1: I did have 3 lymphs removed to check. There was nothing in them, thank God.
26: To help raise awareness for breast cancer in men, Maine plans to chronicle his 12 weeks of chemotherapy on his Instagram page at TheRealTylerMaine. I'm Kevin Carr.
2: Not every big-name actor can win the movie industry's top prize, but that doesn't mean you won't be rewarded down the road. Some famous names in Hollywood will be presented with honorary Oscars in mid-November. Correspondent Jennifer King reports.
3: The Academy of Motion Picture Arts and Sciences has announced their Governor's Awards, honorary Oscars given to artists with legendary careers but no statuette of their own. Actor Glenn Close has had 8 nominations for films including Hillbilly Elegy, The World According to Garp, and Fatal Attraction.
4: I'm not going to be ignored, Dan.
3: Other recipients include 4-time nominee Ridley Scott, who directed Alien, Blade Runner, and Gladiator.
5: My name is Maximus Decimus Meridius, Commander of the Armies of the North, General of the Felix Legions, servant to the true emperor, Marcus Aurelius. Father to a murdered son, husband to a murdered wife. And I will have my vengeance in this life or the next.
3: Floyd Norman, the first black animator hired by Walt Disney Animation Studios, got his start on Sleeping Beauty in the 1950s and worked on classics from 101 Dalmatians to Monsters, Inc. Also receiving the Academy's Irving G. Thalberg Memorial Award, producers Christine Vachon and Pamela Koffler, founding partners of New York-based Killer Films. I'm Jennifer King.
2: That's our show for today, Thursday, June 11th, 2026. America in the Morning is produced by Jeff McKay. I'm John Trout. This is Westwood One.
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21: Iran says the ceasefire is now practically meaningless. I'm Dave Anthony, Fox News. After the U.S. went on the attack again and Iran retaliated again, launching drones and missiles at Gulf countries with American bases, Bahrain, Jordan, and Kuwait. Some were shot down. Fox's Lucas Tomlinson is at the White House.
25: For the second consecutive night, U.S. forces launching strikes, and that strike included launching Tomahawk cruise missiles from a U.S. warship. In a statement, Central Command said, quote, CENTCOM forces launched strikes on Iranian military surveillance capabilities, communication systems, and air defense sites across Iran.
21: President Trump called Fox's Trey Inks from the Situation Room during the bombing, saying we hit them very hard.
28: Because they were unwilling to make a good faith deal at the negotiating table. And I asked the president, if they don't sign the deal, what's going to happen? And he said, we'll bomb the S out of them tomorrow night. And so clearly President Trump is keeping the military option on the table if the Iranians are unwilling to make those concessions.
21: India is upset over another U.S. strike in this conflict, one that killed 3 people on a ship.
29: The crew members died when a U.S. missile hit the engine room of the MT Setabello, an Indian-operated oil and chemicals tanker accused of trying to breach the blockade of Iranian ports. Their deaths confirmed today after being reported missing yesterday. India has lodged a strong protest protest to the strike. The U.S. said the vessel was carrying oil from Iran.
21: Fox's Jonathan Savage. While Iran insists it controls the Strait of Hormuz, blocking shipping, President Trump says a secret U.S. mission has escorted a lot of ships out, more than 200, carrying 100 million barrels of oil.
0: Late at night with no lights, because they don't have any radar, because we blasted the crap out of them.
21: Now, last night, the president posted on Truth Social a call for Republicans in Congress to approve $350 billion for the military using a reconciliation process Democrats cannot block. He also wants that to include new rules for voting, requiring ID and outlawing most mail-in balloting and no transgender athletes in women's sports. 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
24: 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We would love to meet you.
8: How did I lose weight? 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
16: 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Thursday morning commute is looking very nice with no slowdowns on eastbound 94 coming out of Nampa. That continues eastbound through Meridian. No slowdowns or merging delays at 10 Mile Road, Meridian Road, and Eagle Road. Past Eagle Road, no slowdowns going into downtown Boise on the inbound connector. Also not seeing any slowdowns on 94 going out towards the Boise Airport, Micron, and Mountain Home.
7: Weather from the CBS 2 Weather Center.
1: The warming trend is underway across southwest Idaho. Highs reach the upper 70s and low 80s today with plenty of sunshine and light winds. Nothing like the day yesterday. It's a much different forecast than what we've seen over the last few days. For News Talk KBOI, I'm CBS 2 weather anchor Eric Walker.
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18: Your mom's 20-hour break is over.
19: And she goes to college.
18: Your mom goes to college.
19: I still don't understand that.
18: I don't either, but it's funny.
19: Well, I mean, it sounds funny, but it's one of those things that it's really
18: makes
19: only,
18: no sense,
19: it's
18: right?
19: really only funny if you don't examine it.
18: And in case you don't know, that comes from Napoleon Dynamite.
19: Mm-hmm.
18: One of the greatest Idaho movies ever.
19: Yeah. I still like It Happened in Sun Valley, but you know, that's also good.
18: We are underway for your Thursday morning. Now, tonight is the Bi-Mart Country Bash, which we've been giving away tickets all week. We gave away our final pair of tickets once again yesterday, but if you want your tickets, just want to remind you that you can still get your tickets. Just go into any Bi-Mart in the Treasure Valley today, and they are available for $40. If you are a veteran or military member, it costs you $35. But remember, you must go into a Bi-Mart if you want those discounts. If you buy an IC tickets, it'll cost you $48. Bob Newman of Caldwell was our winner of the tickets yesterday, so he'll be going to a great night. And as you just heard in our forecast, we have a fabulous night. Weather is going to be warmer. I bet they are so glad that it worked out weather-wise, because I went out last night about 9 o'clock to feed our fish, and it was cold outside.
19: Yeah, I went outside around 9 o'clock also, just to take a stroll.
18: I'm like,
19: around
18: I come
19: around.
18: Back in, and I'm like, it's freezing out there. What's going on? We just had the warmest summer ever, and I think we just, or winter ever, and now we're having the coldest spring I can remember.
19: I guess it is still spring for about 11 or about 10 more days, or 9 or 10 more days.
18: So it will warm up. By next week, we're going to be into the 90s. So for those of you who have been dying to be warm, it's coming. You just have to wait until this weekend and early part of next week. We had a lot to talk about this morning. We'll talk about sports and maybe what we played yesterday from Stephen A. Smith was true. Maybe it is Donald Trump's fault that the New York Knicks lost a game. It's only crazy if it doesn't work, right?
19: Yeah, I suppose so.
18: We'll talk about the game last night. All I can say is, wow. Mm-hmm. Chris will have an update in sports coming your way in just a little bit. Other things talking about today, the U.S. and Iran traded ceasefire attacks on each other yesterday. We also found out that the United States has been sneaking out super tankers full of oil through the Strait of Hormuz. So far, over 20 super tankers have been snuck out of the Strait under cover of darkness.
19: We are pretty good at being sneaky.
18: Well, it makes it a lot easier when you've destroyed all the radar and they can't. I mean, because you turn off the lights on a ship doesn't mean radar can't pick it up unless your radar has been destroyed.
19: It's still sneaky, even if it's overtly sneaky.
18: Yeah. We'll talk about that, give you the latest update. And once again, even though there were multiple attacks on each other yesterday by Iran and the United States, apparently the ceasefire, quote unquote, is still in effect. Strangest ceasefire ever.
19: I've decided I really don't understand all of English.
18: Other things locally, as Idaho soon turns to firing squad executions, we now have guidance on who will be pulling the trigger, or triggers rather. We'll give you an update on that, because this gets underway in just a few short weeks. I don't know how soon we'll see our first execution, but I know one thing for a fact. We had to cancel the execution because we couldn't find his vein. Bullets don't need veins to kill you.
19: They can go through them fairly easily.
18: Mm-hmm. Yeah. So I think my guesstimate would be, I don't know what you think, I think we might see our first execution in Idaho in a long time this year.
19: Mm. I didn't get called, so I don't think they liked my resume.
18: No? Because you can't see?
19: That must be it.
18: Is that it?
19: Yeah.
18: Well, there's another reason why you didn't get called. It's because you don't have the right job.
19: Right. We'll find out.
18: Mm-hmm. We'll give you the details on that. Also, update on the New World screw worms, as Idaho has added animal entry rules after the screw worms were found in Texas and New Mexico. I will tell you this right now. Don't plan on taking your pets with you on a road trip to those states. That's part of the new rules. We'll get to that coming up here for you. One of the richest men in the world testified before a House committee yesterday about his ties to Jeffrey Epstein. Yeah,
19: formerly the richest man in the world.
18: Until he got divorced. And then he became what? From richest and then his wife. And he tied for second for...
19: yeah. For a while.
18: You have to give up half your crap. Damn it, I moved from first to second.
19: What do you... I mean, there's some things, again, I don't completely understand, like why somebody would divorce a billionaire. I mean, maybe I have a cash register for a heart, but,
18: Well, with some of the testimony that happened in Congress yesterday into the House subcommittee, that might have had something to do with why she divorced him.
19: That's true. Behavior is a factor.
18: Plus the fact if you do get divorced, you get half his crap.
19: Also good.
18: Yeah. FIFA World Cup Soccer Tournament gets underway today. It's a chance for tens of millions of non-soccer fans to become fans for a few short weeks every 4 years. Me among those. You know the last time I watched a soccer match?
19: 4 years ago.
18: During the World Cup. Yeah, lots of people do. I have no interest in soccer. Oh. But during the FIFA World Cup, for whatever reason, I don't know. I think it's just because getting behind, the United States, that's the only time I have interest in soccer.
19: I was, when I was Paul Jay's partner on this station, it was for 18 years, and we went through four World Cups, and we bet on every game that was on television, and I think to this day I still owe him something like 51 mochas.
18: You better get on that. Another thing we're going to talk about, and this will be towards the end of the show, and I want you to think about this because I'm going to ask your opinion on how to fix it. Not that you're going to be allowed to fix it, but it is something that's going to have to be looked at, and this is one of those third rail things that nobody wants to touch because it's so hyper-political.
19: Electric and will kill you?
18: According to a new study from the Social Security Administration, the Social Security Fund is running out of money way sooner than expected.
19: Not my fault. I keep giving some to them every 2 weeks.
18: Recipients could see automatic reduction in payments now beginning in 2032. When do you turn 62, Chris?
19: In 2028.
18: Yeah, so a lot of people listening to this show either are currently getting Social Security or will be getting Social Security by 2032. And like I said, it's not that they're going to run out of money and you don't get anything. But when the fund hits a certain level, automatically everybody who gets Social Security payments will get about 28% less. Ooh, if we get to that level.
19: 28%
18: less. I mean, it's automatic. So our question will be this morning, and I want you to start thinking about this now. What, if you had the magic wand, would you do to fix the problem with Social Security? Because this is where it comes in. Anybody that ever talks, if you're a politician, and you're the ones that have to make the decision on this, anybody talks about cutting or raising the age or increasing the taxes automatically gets voted out of Congress. Yeah. That's the clearest way to get yourself primaried.
19: I kind of feel like if I actually did have a magic wand, that Social Security wouldn't be the first thing that I took care of.
18: Well, yeah, you wouldn't have to. I'm saying if you had a magic wand for Social Security, what would you do to fix it?
19: Mega Millions or Powerball would be first.
18: Yeah, but you don't have that magic wand. You only have the magic wand to fix Social Security.
19: Yeah. Born wand.
18: Those are some of the things we're talking about. Oh, by the way, huge sell-off in stocks yesterday. We'll talk about that. Dow was down over 900. Coming back a little bit this morning, about a third is coming back in futures trading, up about 369. But those are some of the things we will be talking about today. Phone lines are open if you want to take part. Also, email Chris at KBOI.com, Mike at KBOI.com. And it's time for our first check on sports. 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
2: Nobody guarding the inbound pass. Brunson gets it, fires up a three. Shot no good. The tip, it's gone! It's gone! It's gone! With 1.2 remaining, Knicks take the lead. And it's 107-106. Bedlam here at the Garden. They can't believe it. That's it. It's over. The greatest comeback in NBA playoff history. The Knicks pull off the miracle comeback and lead it 3-1. Now one win away from a title.
19: See, I didn't need to be excited because he was.
18: Wow. What happened to the team that beat Oklahoma City? That's what I want to know, because this is not the same team.
19: They spent it all beating Oklahoma City, I think.
18: I guess.
19: One of those comebacks for the ages did happen last night in Game 4 of the NBA Finals. The Knicks beat San Antonio 107-106 after the Spurs led by 27 points at halftime, and at one point in the game led by 29. With just 4.3 seconds remaining in the fourth quarter and San Antonio leading by 1 point, the play you just heard happened. The Knicks' Jalen Brunson attempted a three-pointer and missed, but OG Anunoby was right there and tipped the ball into the basket to give New York the win. The Knicks now lead the series 3-1. Brunson led New York with 36 points and 7 assists, and Anunoby added 33 points. Victor Wembanyama led the Spurs with 24 points and 13 rebounds. Game 5 won't happen until Saturday in San Antonio. Tip-off is set for 6:30 Mountain Time Saturday on ABC. In baseball, there was yet another amazing comeback Wednesday. The Nationals led San Francisco 9-1 in the eighth inning.
18: Ouch.
19: But when Washington started sending in relief pitchers, everything fell apart. The Giants scored 5 runs in the bottom of the eighth to make it 9-6. The Nationals added an insurance run in the top of the ninth to make it 10-6. Was it enough insurance? No, it was not. Gus Varland came out of the bullpen to get the final 3 outs, but he didn't get any. First, San Francisco's Luis Arias hit a double to deep right center field. The next batter, Matt Chapman, doubled to deep right center field, scoring Arias. Then Rafael Devers drew a walk, and Varland was removed from the game in favor of Mitchell Parker. The first batter he faced, Jung-Hoo Lee, hit a ground ball single between the shortstop and third baseman to load the bases. Then Giants rookie Bryce Eldridge stepped to the plate and hit a walk-off Grand Slam home run to lift San Francisco over Washington 11-10. It was the largest comeback after the seventh inning in the major leagues in 17 years, and Eldridge became the youngest player ever, at age 20, to hit a walk-off Grand Slam, breaking a 70-year-old record set in 1956 by then-21-year-old future Hall of Famer Roberto Clemente.
18: By the way, if you wonder why Chris is bitter, Chris, who's your favorite baseball team?
19: That would be the Washington Nationals.
18: Okay, just curious.
19: And they still are. They still are today, but
18: just, last night just, they weren't for a little while.
19: Just by a sliver. And the Boise State women's tennis team has won the 2026 Intercollegiate Tennis Association's Community Service Award. It is the fifth time the Broncos have been so honored in program history, and it's their third win in a row. They were named honorable mention in 2022 and 2023. Boise State was honored for participating in events for cause like Make-A-Wish, an Owyhee High School fundraising campaign, and the organization Bronco Life. Boise State was the only Mountain West team honored in that sports.
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4: Really good looking Thursday morning commute. Not seeing any slowdowns on eastbound 94 coming out of Nampa. Traffic moving very nicely at Karcher, Northside, Franklin, and Garrity Boulevard. Continuing eastbound through Meridian on 94. No slowdowns or merging delays at 10 Mile Road, Meridian Road, and Eagle Road. Past Eagle Road, no slowdowns on the inbound connector. Also not seeing any slowdowns going out towards the Boise Airport, Micron, and Mountain Home. Looking elsewhere in the Treasure Valley, no slowdowns on eastbound Highway 26 coming out of Caldwell. Traffic is also moving very nicely on eastbound State Street coming out of Stone.
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28: A Better Life with Dr. Sanjay Gupta.
29: Breast cancer is the most common cancer among women in the world. And according to a new study out of the University of Washington School of Medicine, an estimated 3.5 million cases a year are expected by 2050. Now, the good news is we've gotten so much better at screening, earlier detection, and cutting-edge treatments in many countries, including here in the United States. But even here in America, black women have a death rate from breast cancer that is 40% higher than white women, a disparity that exists despite our world-class treatment infrastructure. So what can you do to lower your risk? Eat less red meat? Try your best to manage your blood sugar and your weight? Exercise is really important. Cut back on drinking, quit smoking. And remember this, you should start getting mammograms. At what age? 40. That's when you should start. I'm Dr. Sanjay Gupta, helping you live a better life.

0: Will Kane here from Fox News. Check out my show this evening at 10. 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
1: 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Today being Thursday, I want to remind you also coming up tomorrow, we've got another sweet deal, KBOI sweet deal coming your way. This is a similar deal to what we sold last week that sold out in under 5 minutes because people really love to recreate on rivers throughout Idaho. And this is a river that's within a short drive to Boise. So a great way to cool off in the summer and have fun as a family. And this is a fantastic deal from Bear Valley Rafting. 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It's not super, super scary. Once again, that deal will go on sale tomorrow morning. 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
3: 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Thursday morning commute is starting to look just a little bit busier as we are seeing some minor slowdowns on eastbound I-84 in Nampa between Franklin and Garrity Boulevard. Continuing eastbound through Meridian on I-84, no slowdowns emerging, delays at 10 Mile Road, Meridian Road, and Eagle Road. Past Eagle Road, no slowdowns going into downtown Boise on the inbound connector.
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5: 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We would love to meet you.
6: Dry weather continues across southwest Idaho today with temperatures warming back toward normal. Highs climb to the upper 70s and low 80s this afternoon under mostly sunny skies. Going to be quite the beautiful day across the Treasure Valley. For News Talk KBOI, I'm CBS 2 weather anchor Eric Walker.
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12: News, I'm Gianna Gelosi. The United States and Iran treating a new round of attacks for a second day.
13: CENTCOM says Iranian military surveillance capabilities, along with air defense systems and communication sites, were hit. In response to these strikes, the Iranians launched ballistic missiles and drones toward Gulf countries, including Kuwait and Bahrain.
12: That's Fox's Trey Yings. President Trump locks in funding for ICE and CBP through the end of his term, arguing illegal immigration surged in the Biden administration.
14: I believe it was the most insecure and unsecure border anywhere in the world. And they allowed this open border policy where millions of people came into our country unchecked, unvetted.
12: The president yesterday in the Oval Office, and the Knicks pulled off the greatest comeback in NBA Finals history, rallying from a 29-point deficit to beat the San Antonio Spurs 107-106. 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
1: 634, good morning. Thanks for listening in. 208-336-3700 is our phone line number to take part in the show. You can also text. Same number, by the way. Good news for those people who like traveling to Las Vegas. Really great news if you like to do it inexpensively, and you like direct flights. Starting September 10th, Frontier Airlines has announced that they will open up a new route between Boise and Las Vegas. 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I don't think you could travel for $49 here to Idaho Falls and back.
15: Well, based on the price of gas, I think you are correct.
1: Previously, Alaska and Southwest were the only two major airlines continuously offering direct flights between Boise and Las Vegas, but now you will have another option. Speaking of gas prices, here in the Treasure Valley, I don't know how many people pay attention to gas prices on a daily basis. Usually you don't have to because you don't see prices jumping around like this, but holy cow, in the last couple of weeks we have seen major moves in gas prices. I told you one of the gas stations I keep an eye on is the closest one to our station, a Chevron station, who a couple of weeks ago was selling gas for $4.69. I told you it got all the way down to $4.25, and then I noticed all across the Treasure Valley earlier this week gas prices were jumping up again, and that Chevron yesterday was selling gas once again for $4.49 a gallon. So it had gone from $4.25 to $4.49 yesterday, and yet this morning it's back down to $4.25. You don't see those kind of gas price jumps and drops over, you know, a few days like that. And I saw the same thing at a gas station that I travel down on Karcher Road.
15: Mm-hmm.
1: Gas had been up earlier this week, and then this morning I looked at it and I go, well, that's got to be a misprint, or they screwed up the sign or something, because over the last 2 days it dropped 15 cents.

0: 55-55 for cleaner air for you and your family. Thursday morning drive is getting busier with some slowdowns in Nampa on eastbound 94, starting at Karcher Road, continuing through to Northside Franklin and Garrity Boulevard. Eastbound 94 in Meridian, also seeing slowdowns between Meridian Road and Eagle Road. Past Eagle Road going into downtown Boise, no slowdowns on the inbound connector, and not seeing any slowdowns on eastbound 94 going out towards the Boise Airport.
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0: My name is Sean, and I am the dean at St. Michael's Episcopal Cathedral in Boise, where we love summer, and we know that you love it too. 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All after church, of course. More information can be found at stmichaelscathedral.org. That is stmichaelscathedral.org. Come celebrate at the corner of 8th and State. We would love to meet you.
1: A beautiful day is ahead across southwest Idaho. Sunshine continues with highs warming into the upper 70s across the Treasure Valley this afternoon. After a chilly start in the morning, temperatures continue climbing throughout the day. For News Talk KBOI, I'm CBS2 weather anchor Eric Walker.
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0: My name is Sean, and I am the dean at St. Michael's Episcopal Cathedral in Boise, where we love summer, and we know that you love it too. 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All after church, of course. More information can be found at stmichaelscathedral.org. 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We would love to meet you.
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10: Making sure your kids get enough sleep. It's one of the most important things you can do for them as a parent, and yet it's often overlooked. Not only does sleep in the early years set the stage for mental and physical health, it also creates the foundation for how one sleeps later in life. That's according to the National Sleep Foundation. Now, that organization recommends 14 to 17 hours a night for newborns, 12 to 15 for infants, 11 to 14 for toddlers, 10 to 13 for preschoolers, and 9 to 11 for school-aged children. When it's age appropriate, start by talking to your kids about why sleep is important. It helps their body grow, helps their brains learn, helps their mood stay steady. Don't underestimate the importance of a routine. You can even narrate what you're doing step by step to help them along the way. I'm Dr. Sanjay Gupta, helping you live a better life.
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5: Rising gas prices push inflation to its highest level in 3 years for the month of May. Correspondent Marcela Sanchez reports this could have an impact on any thoughts of cutting key interest rates.
6: New data shows consumer prices rose 4.2% in May from a year ago, up from 3% in April and the third straight monthly increase. On a monthly basis, the Labor Department also reported that prices rose 0.5% in May. Prices have now risen faster than wages for several months. Families have been forced to dip into their savings, and more people are falling behind on their credit card bills. Large retailers also say they've noticed changes in customer behavior, including drivers buying smaller amounts of gas during visits to the pump. Inflation is now well above the Federal Reserve's 2% target, which it has surpassed for more than 5 years.
7: Yeah, it's looking more and more like if you were hoping for an interest rate drop as the Fed meets later this month. I believe that might be next week or the week after. I can't remember which one it is. Probably not going to be happening here anytime within the next 3 months for sure because of inflation numbers that are out as of right now. Just did a quick check. We were talking about gas prices. Costco, $4.23. Now, this was 10 hours ago, so this was yesterday. $4.25 at Maverick on 5 Mile, Walmart $4.25. So still hovering around that $4.25 mark, which is way better than the $4.60 to $4.70 mark it was just a couple of weeks ago. But Carl, you said you got to Costco this weekend and it was $4.19. So it is up a little bit at Costco from what it was this past weekend, right?
8: Mm-hmm.
7: We'll check in with Jeremiah Bates coming up here about 20 after, as we always do, 7:20 every morning. We're looking at a huge sell-off from yesterday across the board, over 900 down on the Dow. Futures are up right now about 230. S&P's up 27. NASDAQ is up 200. This is futures trading about 45 minutes ahead of the opening. But he'll keep an eye on that for you. We'll discuss other economic news once again with Jeremiah coming up on the way. 208-336-3700, pound 670 on your Verizon wireless, our phone number. Once again, it is time for another check on sports, brought to you by Riceworks Asian Fusion Steakhouse in downtown Kuna. If you love steaks, you're going to find some of the most delicious steaks, tender steaks you're ever going to find. The Mongolian beef, or as I like to call it, beef and broccoli. And by the way, if you order the beef and broccoli, they know what you're talking about. Some of the most tender beef. And usually on beef and broccoli like that, they use tougher cuts, and it's not the best cut. But they use fillet here. That's why you basically don't even need teeth other than to chew the broccoli.
9: Now you're talking.
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9: In men's tennis, Boise State's Philip Soderqvist has been named the Mountain Region Rookie of the Year. During the 2026 season, Soderqvist was honored as Freshman of the Week 3 times. Between singles and doubles, he won 43 matches in the spring. Soderqvist is a native of Norrtälje, Sweden. A comeback for the ages happened Wednesday in Game 4 of the NBA Finals. The Knicks beat San Antonio 107-106 after trailing by 27 points at halftime. And at one point in the game, the Spurs led by 29 with just 4.3 seconds remaining in the game, and San Antonio leading 106-105. New York point guard Jalen Brunson missed a three-pointer, but OG Anunoby was right there and tipped the ball into the basket to give New York the win. The Knicks now lead the series 3-1. Brunson led New York with 36 points and 7 assists, and Anunoby added 33 points. Victor Wembanyama led the Spurs with 24 points and 13 rebounds. Game 5 won't happen until Saturday in San Antonio. Tip-off is set for 6:30 Mountain Time on ABC. In the NFL, Kansas City quarterback Patrick Mahomes on Wednesday signed a restructured contract with the Chiefs to keep him in Kansas City through the year 2033. In total, from 2026 through 2033, Mahomes will make $504,750,000. Wow. That's an average of $63 million a year, which is a new record high for football in that sports.
7: By the way, I just wanted to hear, if you were wondering why the Spurs blew their lead last night.
9: Yeah.
7: Charles Barkley had a great take. I want you to listen.
10: What did we see?
11: We saw the dumbest basketball team in the history of civilization.
10: Oh, wow.
11: We saw they had a 25-point lead, took eight straight threes. Like, they thought to get, like, that was some of the most mismanaged, stupid basketball. Hey, when you blow a 29-point lead, the other team has to help you. The San Antonio Spurs help the New York Knicks win this game by doing some of the stupid-ass stuff I've ever seen on a basketball court.
9: How do you really feel there, Charles? Don't hold back. Come on.
7: The one part he did miss, by the way, and I think this is the biggest reason why New York won last night, Donald Trump was not in attendance.
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13: 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Heavy slowdowns in Nampa on eastbound 94, starting at Karcher Road, continuing through to Northside Franklin and Garrity Boulevard. Eastbound 94 going through Meridian, we are seeing merging delays and slowdowns at our normal hotspots, 10 Mile Road, Meridian Road, and Eagle Road. Things do clear up past Eagle Road with no slowdowns going into downtown Boise on the inbound connector.
14: Weather from the CBS 2 Weather Center.
15: The warming trend is underway across southwest Idaho. Highs reach the upper 70s and low 80s today with plenty of sunshine and light winds. Nothing like the day yesterday. It's a much different forecast than what we've seen over the last few days. For News Talk KBOI, I'm CBS 2 weather anchor Eric Walker.
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22: A better life with Dr. Sanjay Gupta.
23: We all know how important it is to stay active as we age, especially as we get older. But I've come to realize that for as good as people are about getting their cardio in, a lot of older folks really don't seem to be doing the recommended amount of strength training or even understand why it's so important. It helps you stay functional and therefore independent for as long as possible. Certified strength and conditioning specialist Dana Santis says a great place to start is not with dumbbells or barbells, but with your body weight, which allows you to build strength while also learning how your body moves and where your limitations exist. It also reduces the risk of overwhelming your connective tissue, which adapts more slowly than muscles as we get older. Once you're comfortable, you can dial up that intensity, but do it slowly, do it carefully. I'm Dr. Sanjay Gupta, helping you live a better life.
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25: It's June 11th, and this is your Fox Daily Snapshot. Today is German Chocolate Cake Day, but it was not invented by the Germans. American baker Samuel German is credited with creating the dessert in the 1850s. Also on this day in 1963, the University of Alabama allows two African-American students, Vivian Malone and James A. Hood, to enroll. Segregationist Governor George Wallace, facing federalized Alabama National Guard troops, ends his blockade of the university. Tragedy in 1955, a race car in Le Mans, France, loses control, crashing into the stands filled with spectators, killing 82 people. Way back in 1776, the Continental Congress appoints five to write the Declaration of Independence. Born on this day in 1969, actor Peter Dinklage, known for his role as Tyrion Lannister on HBO's Game of Thrones, and four-time Super Bowl winning quarterback Joe Montana in 1956. I'm CJ Papa. That's your Fox Daily Snapshot.
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27: Is your old password easy for someone to guess? Apple can help you to get that changed. Among all the announcements of improvements coming to Apple's AI, there's one new feature Apple hopes will give its users a more secure feeling. For a while now, Apple's Passwords app has been able to identify potentially weak or compromised passwords for your accounts and prompt you to create new ones that would be harder to crack. Starting with iOS 27, the Passwords app will be able to just go ahead and update passwords on your behalf. The feature is part of the improved Apple intelligence boosted by Google Gemini, as passwords are stored on the app anyway and only used to log into various accounts with passcodes or biometrics like Face ID. It's less work and more security for the Apple user. iOS 27 should be available this fall for all Apple iPhones going back to iPhone 11. With Fox on Tech, I'm Eben Brown, Fox News.
28: This is House Call for Health. An over-the-counter medication is being recalled for an unusual reason. The Food and Drug Administration says the Haleon Pharmaceutical Company is voluntarily recalling four lots of Gas-X Extra Strength Soft Gels capsules over potential contamination involving a coolant from a machine leakage that may have entered the products during packaging. The pills come in bottles 72 count and 120 count, and the four affected lots all have an expiration date of November 30th, 2028, sold between April 13th and May 14th of this year. The FDA says using contaminated products could cause nausea, vomiting, abdominal pain, and diarrhea, so they're urging consumers to stop using the products immediately and contact the Haleon Consumer Relations Team for returns and reimbursements. 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
13: 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Heavy slowdowns in Nampa on eastbound 94 starting at Karcher Road, continuing through to Northside Franklin and Garrity Boulevard. Eastbound 94 going through Meridian, we are seeing merging delays and slowdowns at our normal hotspots, 10 Mile Road, Meridian Road, and Eagle Road. Things do clear up past Eagle Road with no slowdowns going into downtown Boise on the inbound connector.
1: Weather from the CBS 2 Weather Center.
16: 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We would love to meet you.
15: Dry weather continues across southwest Idaho today with temperatures warming back toward normal. Highs climb to the upper 70s and low 80s this afternoon under mostly sunny skies. Going to be quite the beautiful day across the Treasure Valley. For News Talk KBOI, I'm CBS 2 weather anchor Eric Walker.
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5: 6:58, kind of a cool 47 degrees as we get underway for your Thursday morning. 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They are also giving away a free pair of tickets to the 2026 Canyon County Parade of Homes. 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To get your free tickets, all you have to do is text the word parade. $30 worth of free tickets. The parade of homes gets underway tomorrow afternoon at 5 o'clock, goes for the next couple of weeks. So if you want your tickets, text parade right now to 208-336-3700, and we'll award those tickets coming up at the end of the show today. In addition to that, as sponsors, we also have the Emmett Cherry Festival. It's going on next weekend, and if you would like to go, take your kids, your grandkids to the carnival for unlimited ride passes. You can have a full day of fun. And this is actually a really good carnival. $100 value, because you get two of these, or $50 each. All you have to do is answer our question today. Pretty simple. Might have you do some research on this, but what is the most common name for U.S. presidents? Common name. More presidents were named this than any other. If you know the answer, stick around. Coming up after 8 o'clock, about 8:20, you'll be able to answer and win. Get those unlimited ride passes for the carnival.
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6: The U.S. will be hitting Iran very hard tonight again. I'm Dave Anthony, Fox News. President Trump just posted that on Truth Social a short time ago and then tells Fox,
7: they have no defense. They can't do anything about it.
6: Saying Iran is decimated.
7: They're dying to make a deal. They want to make a deal so badly.
6: Now, the president also wrote in his post he wants to take Iran's Karg Island and their oil infrastructure, but he also tells Fox,
7: I don't know that America has the stomach for it, to be honest with you. You're going to make a fortune, but I don't know that America has the stomach. I think they'd like to see us come home.
6: Now, the president also says for the second night in a row, the U.S. hit Iran very hard.
3: Rather than trying to force the Iranians into a deal that they've been unwilling to make so far, the president is now targeting these critical assets belonging to the Iranian regime. What we saw last night, broadly a shaping operation. You see the radar systems and the air defense systems taken out by not only Tomahawk missiles, but the fighter jets that were in the skies of Iran.
6: Fox's Trey Yingst in Tel Aviv. Iran has retaliated and says the ceasefire has been rendered practically meaningless.
4: Iranian strikes targeted locations in Bahrain, Kuwait, and Jordan, all countries with a U.S. military presence. Kuwait condemned what it called sinful aggressions from Iran.
6: That's Fox's Jonathan Savage. We got another inflation update a little bit ago, this time at the wholesale level.
8: Coming in hotter than Wall Street expected.
6: Producer prices rose 1.1% last month from April.
8: As for year over year, we came in 6.5%. The Street was looking for 6.4%, just a slight tick above expectations.
6: Fox Business Network, Cheryl Cassone. That May rate is the biggest annual price increase since November 2022, but the core wholesale inflation rate, which excludes food and energy costs, rose less than expected. On Wall Street, stock futures are rising the day after the report on spiking consumer prices triggered a huge market sell-off. Oil prices are up slightly. 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
23: My name is Sean, and I am the dean at St. Michael's Episcopal Cathedral in Boise, where we love summer, and we know that you love it too. 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We would love to meet you.
6: West again with a high risk of severe storms from Missouri up to Wisconsin to Michigan.
9: It follows Wednesday's storm that spawned tornado warnings across Illinois and Kansas, as well as parts of Missouri and Iowa. Stretching more than 350 miles, the storm knocked out power to hundreds of thousands of customers and caused more than 1,000 flight delays or cancellations at Chicago's two major airports. Barns collapsed in Wisconsin. Buildings were crushed in rural northern Missouri. Tanya J. Powers, Fox News.
6: Soccer's World Cup starts today in Mexico. Team USA plays its opening match tomorrow, taking on Paraguay in Los Angeles, one of many matches that will be played in the U.S., so there's a lot of security in place.
11: White House World Cup Task Force Director Andrew Giuliani says a big focus has been on counter-drone capability.
12: All 78 matches will have drone mitigation, so keeping drones from actually going into the stadium. There'll be a three-mile-wide temporary flight restriction for those as well.
11: Giuliani told the Fox News Rundown podcast the president allowed the Iranian team into the U.S. to play in the World Cup. However, there were people in Iran's football delegation connected to the IRGC who were not allowed.
12: And we are not going to allow a World Cup or a soccer tournament to be an excuse to allow people that are connected to the Revolutionary Guard in Iran to come into the United States of America.
11: He confirmed soccer fans from Iran are not allowed in either. Jessica Rosenthal, Fox News.
6: Today's opening matches south of the border are Mexico versus South Africa. That's this afternoon. Then tonight, South Korea takes on Czechia. Last night, history was made in the NBA Finals.
14: The Knicks pull off the miracle comeback and lead it 3-1.
6: The call on ABC, the Spurs blew the biggest finals lead ever, up by 29 points in the second half. They lost to the Knicks 107-106. New York hit the game-winning shot with a second to go. Game 5 will be Saturday night in San Antonio. I'm Dave Anthony. This is Fox News.
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2: Things are getting very busy for your Thursday morning commute with very heavy slowdowns in Nampa on eastbound I-84, starting at Karcher Road, continuing through to Northside, Franklin, and Garrity Boulevard. The slowdowns at Garrity continuing through to Robinson Road, almost all the way down to Black Cat Road. Eastbound I-84 going through Meridian, still seeing merging delays and slowdowns at our normal hotspots, 10 Mile Road, Meridian Road, and Eagle Road. Past Eagle Road going into downtown Boise, not seeing any slowdowns on the inbound connector.
10: Weather from the CBS 2 Weather Center.
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15: A beautiful day is ahead across southwest Idaho. Sunshine continues with highs warming into the upper 70s across the Treasure Valley this afternoon. After a chilly start in the morning, temperatures continue climbing throughout the day. For News Talk KBOI, I'm CBS 2 weather anchor Eric Walker.
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5: Into the 7 o'clock hour we go. Looks like stocks ahead of the opening here in the stock market, going to be opening to the upside, not recovering what they lost yesterday. Big sell-off yesterday. Dow was down over 900. Up about 230 as of right now. We'll be checking in with Jeremiah Bates coming up here in just a little bit. Talk about the latest inflation report, and not good. It was above what was predicted. So we'll talk about that, give you the details. Also, don't forget, we are getting you into the Kenton County Parade of Homes for free, thanks to Berkshire Hathaway Home Services, Silverhawk Realty. You want those tickets? We have a pair that we are giving away. The parade gets underway tomorrow. Now, if you want more information, you can visit justimagineidaho.com. Gives you all the homes, all the information, what times, what days, all that. It does get underway 5 o'clock tomorrow afternoon. If you would like a free pair of tickets to the Kenton County Parade of Homes, text the word parade right now at 208-336-3700, and you can win those tickets. Compliments of Berkshire Hathaway Home Services, Silverhawk Realty. Also wanted to give you one final update, because this is a daily poll that we put out yesterday, brought to you by Lock, Stock, and Barrel. And this was a subject we talked over the last hour of the show about yesterday. New study out said that Idahoans feel that they need at least $96,000 per year to live comfortably. And we just asked the question, how much do you feel you honestly need so that you can live comfortably? And just wanted to give a final update on this, because it's kind of surprising to me, pleasantly surprising, because I did not expect that the number one answer, I make less than $75,000 per year and I live comfortably. That's number one at 38% of the vote. Number two, I need a minimum of $75,000 per year to live comfortably. That's at 27% of the vote. You're talking over 60% feel that they can live comfortably for $75,000 a year or less. I was shocked by that. 30% of the vote, this is the actual number two at 30%. I need a minimum of $100,000 per year to live comfortably, which kind of goes with the study that said $96,000. It's just a little bit more than the $96,000, so that makes sense. And then I need $150,000 per year at least to live comfortably, only 5% of the vote. And this is for those people who live here in Idaho or are listening to our station. Does that surprise you at all? Over 60% can live, feel well, that they I mean, can live comfortably it, on less than $75,000 per year.
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5: Yeah.
18: And yeah, that's a pretty good amount of money. I mean, there are a lot of people in this community who get by on much less.
5: Mm-hmm. And like I said, there are people that are getting by on much less, but there's a difference in getting by and living comfortably. You know what I mean? Mm-hmm. It's like, okay, I'm barely getting by. I have to borrow money every once in a while, or I can't pay some bills. I wouldn't call that living comfortably. If you pay all your bills and have a little extra left over every month, that's living comfortably. Now, it's not living in luxury, obviously, but the numbers did surprise me. Thank you all who participated in the poll, by the way. Poll is still open if you do want to participate and hadn't had a chance to do that. But I wanted to give that update since we ended the show yesterday, and that was one of the things that we talked about. Another thing we'll be talking about a little bit later this morning, and we are getting some emails in on this, Social Security new study from the Social Security Administration says that they are due to run out of money quicker than they thought. 2032. Now, they're not going to run out of money as in nobody's going to get paid, but what happens is once they fall below a certain level, everybody gets cut back. 28% automatic.
18: Man, that just seems like such a huge number.
5: Mm-hmm. So we're asking you, if you have a magic wand when it comes to Social Security, how would you fix it? Go ahead and weigh in. You can email us now. We'll talk about this later on in the show this morning. You can email Mike at KBOI.com, Chris at KBOI.com, or text the CapEd Credit Union text line. Another subject I want to get you caught up on, according to the U.S. Department of War, the U.S. Traded ceasefire attacks with Iran. Yesterday, yes, we're still under a ceasefire.
16: While both sides are not saying the ceasefire is over, the U.S. military conducted a second round of what CENTCOM is describing as self-defense strikes against targets in Iran, which comes after the Iranian military shot down an Apache attack helicopter patrolling near the Strait of Hormuz. Correspondent Ed Donahue reports on the rising tensions between the U.S. and Iran, and comes as President Trump continues to say a peace deal is within reach, while Iran's leaders are warning they will defend against any aggression, and on Wednesday fired on U.S. military facilities in Kuwait, Bahrain, and Jordan.
19: Which I'm just announcing today for the first time, but we've been taking out millions of barrels of oil. Millions of barrels. Every night we took out oil, but now I'm going to tell you because they just figured it out. So now that they figured it out, I can tell you. It was very hard for me. I wanted to say it so badly, but it was, I didn't want to ruin it, but it was very hard. But millions of barrels of oil has come out.
20: President Trump says Iran is taking too long to negotiate a deal, and now they will have to pay the price.
21: You said that now they will have to pay the price.
19: Yeah.
21: What did you mean by that specifically?
19: Well, we're going to be attacking them, and attacking them very hard.
21: You're resuming bombing?
19: We are. Based on the helicopter, I guess we have the right to do that. You know, they shot down a very, very incredible, actually an incredible machine. And at first they said they didn't do it, then they admitted they did. It was sort of easy because we have the bomb. We actually have the bomb. Got very lucky that bomb didn't explode. That bomb was lodged in the helicopter, didn't explode.
20: At the White House, the president wouldn't say if he planned to follow through on threats he made earlier in the war to attack bridges and utility plants in Iran. His message to Iran, stop delaying and sign a deal.
19: It's a good deal. It doesn't give them the right to have a nuclear weapon. In fact, it totally prohibits them from ever having a nuclear weapon. And it was just tap, tap, tap. I don't know what they're doing.
20: In the Senate, Vermont Democrat Peter Welch says there isn't a plan.
22: We're nowhere. The president has failed on this. The Strait of Hormuz is closed. It's putting incredible pressure on our economy. There's not even negotiations going on.
20: Welch says the president is trying to save face.
5: And once again, ceasefire attacks will continue tonight. We heard it the news update at the top of the hour. Can we just get rid of the word ceasefire? Because it apparently does not mean what it used to mean any longer.
18: Yeah, I looked it up in the dictionary. You're right, it doesn't.
5: Now, the one thing that you miss a little bit of the context there, Iran fired at U.S. Air Force bases. They did not hit U.S. Air Force bases, which is a big different thing. Now, obviously, we don't want them to hit our bases, but you wonder if part of the ceasefire is, all right, we're going to threaten you by firing at your bases to show we still can do it, that if you think our military is completely destroyed, we still have missiles that can be fired at you. And if we wanted to, we could hit you, but we're not going to because we're under a ceasefire. I don't know.
18: Sounds like Sideshow Bob.
0: Really, what is attempted murder?
5: KBOI News Time, 7:15. 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
1: Nobody guarding the inbound pass. Brunson gets it, fires up a three. Shot no good. The tip, it's gone! It's gone! It's gone! With 1.2 remaining, Knicks take the lead, and it's 107-106. Bedlam here at the Garden. They can't believe it. That's it. It's over. The greatest comeback in NBA playoff history. The Knicks pull off the miracle comeback and lead it 3-1. Now one win away from a title.
18: An amazing comeback did happen last night in Game 4 of the NBA Finals. The Knicks beat San Antonio 107-106 after the Spurs led by 27 points at halftime and at one point in the game led by 29. With just 4.3 seconds remaining in the fourth quarter and San Antonio leading by 1 point, the Knicks' Jalen Brunson attempted a three-pointer and missed, but OG Anunoby, OJ Anunoby was right there and tipped the ball into the basket to give New York the win. The Knicks now lead the series 3-1. Brunson led New York with 36 points and 7 assists, and Anunoby added 33 points. Victor Wembanyama led the Spurs with 24 points and 13 rebounds. Game 5 won't happen until Saturday in San Antonio. Tip-off is set for 6:30 Mountain Time on ABC. In baseball, there was yet another big comeback Wednesday. The Nationals led San Francisco 9-1 in the 8th inning. But when Washington started sending in relief pitchers, everything fell apart for them. The Giants scored 5 runs in the bottom of the 8th to make it 9-6. The Nationals added an insurance run in the top of the 9th to make it 10-6. Then Gus Varland came out of the bullpen to get the final 3 outs. He didn't get any. First, San Francisco's Luis Arias hit a double to deep right center field. The next batter, Matt Chapman, doubled to deep right field, scoring Arias. Then Rafael Devers drew a walk, and Varland was removed from the mound in favor of Mitchell Parker. The first batter he faced, Jung-Hoo Lee, hit a ground ball single between the shortstop and third baseman to load the bases. Then Giants rookie Bryce Eldridge stepped to the plate and hit a walk-off grand slam home run to lift San Francisco over Washington 11-10. It was the largest comeback after the seventh inning in the major leagues in 17 years, and Eldridge became the youngest player ever at age 20 to hit a walk-off grand slam, breaking a 70-year-old record set in 1956 by then-21-year-old future Hall of Famer Roberto Clemente. Texas Tech head football coach Joey McGuire proved Wednesday he was not the captain of his high school debate team. In debate, they penalize you for relative privation, which is an example of which is defending yourself from criminal charges by claiming you could have committed a worse crime but didn't. Speaking at an event in Houston, McGuire defended the Red Raiders' decision to retain, defend in court, and start quarterback Brendan Sorsby, who was banned from the NCAA for life earlier this year after admitting to betting on college sports, including his own team when he played for Indiana. Gambling by college athletes is strictly forbidden, and it is not a secret. However, McGuire's defense of Sorsby's indiscretion? It wasn't murder. This week, a judge overturned the NCAA's penalty and granted a temporary injunction allowing Sorsby to play this fall after sitting out only the first 2 games of the season. And that's sports.
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3: 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Offer ends June 30th, insured by NCUA. Still seeing heavy slowdowns in Nampa on eastbound I-84. Traffic is backed up at Karcher, Northside, Franklin, and Garrity Boulevard. The slowdowns at Garrity continuing through Robinson Road. Eastbound I-84 going through Meridian, seeing slowdowns and merging delays between Meridian Road and Eagle Road. And the slowdowns at Eagle continuing to about the Cloverdale Road overpass.
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5: Big sell-off in the stock market yesterday. Dow was down over 900 points. All three of the indexes this morning are up, although not up to recover as much as was lost yesterday, here ahead of the opening. One of the things we do want to talk about, we've got more economic news coming out this morning, and not so good.
25: Yeah, I mean, following the trend that we saw yesterday, obviously we had the consumer price index, and today we have the producer price index. So basically measures inflation at the wholesale level before it actually hits the consumer. And we saw that U.S. producer prices rose 6.5% in May. That was more than what was anticipated. That's the largest annual jump that we've seen since November of 2022. And if you look at the hood, it's same old story. You have wholesale gasoline prices surging by more more than 23% from April to May, and that's up nearly 70% from a year ago. So very similar to the CPI report that's in the producer, the PPI report, energy, fuel, gasoline. These are the biggest drivers of these inflation numbers that we're seeing. You know, when you look at the pre-market performance that we're seeing today, obviously mentioned it, chip stocks are up. They're seeing a little bit of a rebound to the likes of Micron, Intel, Supermicro Computer, SanDisk, Western Digital. All of these are rebounding a bit, but you could argue that we're seeing a bit of a cap on the major indexes. What we might be seeing more gains is just there's still concerns around this Iran conflict as it seems to continue to be escalating.
5: What do you mean? Yeah. The ceasefire is still going on.
25: I think, have you ever heard this term misnomer? I think that's my definition of ceasefire, I think, is strictly different than what we're seeing the actual result is ended up.
5: I like the quote in Princess Bride, I don't think you know what this term means.
25: Exactly. But you have crude oil back over $90 a barrel, and that's a big concern. I mean, if you have these inflation numbers that are already high, and there was an expectation that we're going to see a de-escalation with that ceasefire, that's just not the case. So there's still these jitters, there's still concerns around the price of oil, how that's going to translate into the price of gasoline. These inflation numbers continuing to potentially rise as we go throughout the year. And obviously the big elephant in the room, the optimism is SpaceX, their IPO. Set to be released tomorrow. Those shares will publicly trade at the market open. And I think there's a lot of excitement, a lot of enthusiasm. I think the market's kind of preparing for that. So now we'll see which way it goes, but we'll keep a close eye on it. We'll see how that fares, because we'll definitely be covering that pre-market tomorrow and at the 8:30 report.
5: I know we're going to discuss this tomorrow. I'm just curious, your thoughts. Does an IPO that so many people are watching and it's so much money, does that have a chance to influence the entire market?
25: Yes, I do. I mean, just because when you look at the sheer size of it, I don't think it's going to have a dramatic impact, but influence certainly. You're talking about the largest IPO that, at least as far as the market capitalization of a company that we've seen on record, and the fact that you enter in Elon Musk, you add in the fact that there's these transformative technologies of reusable rockets, the AI, the Starlink. I mean, yeah, we're looking at a huge company with a lot of hype, a lot of enthusiasm. I do think it's a tide that could lift or lower all boats to an extent, especially all for that IPO tomorrow.
5: We'll talk more about that coming up tomorrow morning. We'll get your first update just about an hour, see if we're holding where we are right now ahead of the opening. All three of the indexes are up, and like I said, we'll talk again tomorrow morning.
25: Thanks, gents.
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3: Still seeing heavy slowdowns in Nampa on eastbound I-84. Traffic is backed up at Karcher, Northside, Franklin, and Garrity Boulevard. The slowdowns at Garrity continuing through Robinson Road. Eastbound I-84 going through Meridian, seeing slowdowns emerging delays between Meridian Road and Eagle Road, and the slowdowns at Eagle continuing to about the Cloverdale Road overpass.
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17: The warming trend is underway across southwest Idaho. Highs reach the upper 70s and low 80s today with plenty of sunshine and light winds. Nothing like the day yesterday. It's a much different forecast than what we've seen over the last few days. For News Talk KBOI, I'm CBS 2 weather anchor Eric Walker.
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19: My name is Sean, and I am the Dean at St. Michael's Episcopal Cathedral in Boise, where we love summer, and we know that you love it too. 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Come celebrate at the corner of 8th and State. We would love to meet you.
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29: A better life with Dr. Sanjay Gupta.
30: Have you ever noticed that you mostly breathe through one nostril at a time? Even when you're not sick, even when your allergies aren't bothering you. The body actually switches the dominant nostril as frequently as every 2 hours while we're awake. That's according to Adam Taylor, an anatomy professor at Lancaster University in the UK. This alternating cycle is automatic. It's regulated subconsciously by the hypothalamus in the brain, he said. Your body does this to give each nostril a chance to rest and repair, so they don't get too dried out, which could make it easier for pathogens and inflammation to cause damage. Now, Taylor also said, studies suggest the left nostril may be more dominant, and when the right nostril is dominant, the body is in a more alert or even stressed state. Who knew? Pretty fascinating stuff. I'm Dr. Sanjay Gupta, helping you live a better life.
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32: News. I'm CJ Papa. For a second straight night, U.S. forces launched strikes into Iran.
33: USS Michael Murphy, a guided missile destroyer, launching Tomahawks into Iran, hitting targets outside the capital. In a statement, Central Command said, quote, CENTCOM forces launched strikes on Iranian military surveillance capabilities, communication systems, and air defense sites across Iran.
32: Fox's Lucas Tomlinson at the White House. Strikes follow the downing of a U.S. Army helicopter earlier this week.
34: My understanding is that there's a new equation for the Iranians because they were unwilling to make a good faith deal at the negotiating table. And I asked the president, if they don't sign the deal, what's going to happen? And he said, we'll bomb the S out of them tomorrow night.
32: President Trump calling Fox's Trey Yanks from the Situation Room. More than 150 million Americans under the risk of severe storms today in at least 20 states. 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
4: 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By the way, the Canyon County Parade of Homes gets underway tomorrow, beginning at 5 o'clock. If you need more information, just imagine. 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Once again, a little bit later on in the show, and if you want to start sending in your advice, what do you think about Social Security and ways to fix it? Based on a new study from the Social Security Administration, they're running out of money faster than what they originally thought. 2032 now is the year that they believe that, not that it will run completely out of money, just run out of money, that it begins an automatic deduction in your payments. That's everybody. Everybody will see a deduction, whether you have been getting payments for years, your payment will go down if something is not done before 2032. So you have a magic wand for Social Security. How would you fix it? How would you go about it? It's something you can't even talk about if you're a lawmaker. If you're a senator, if you're a congressman, if you talk about it, you get labeled, oh, he's going to take away your Social Security. You want to raise taxes? Oh, you're going to raise your taxes on your Social Security. Get him out of office. Nobody likes

0: Highs climb to the upper 70s and low 80s this afternoon under mostly sunny skies. Going to be quite the beautiful day across the Treasure Valley. For News Talk KBOI, I'm CBS 2 weather anchor Eric Walker.
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0: My name is Sean, and I am the Dean at St. Michael's Episcopal Cathedral in Boise, where we love summer, and we know that you love it too. 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All after church, of course. More information can be found at stmichaelscathedral.org. 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Come celebrate at the corner of 8th and State. We would love to meet you.
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11: People have started using AI for all sorts of things, but I cannot think of an area where the stakes are higher than your health. First of all, I'll tell you this. I know doctors who have cracked some seemingly impossible cases with the help of AI, so it can be a powerful tool. But AI can also hallucinate, provide bad advice, and be just as confident when it does that. If you do decide to plug any personal medical information into one of these chatbots, you should know that while the companies that created them have robust privacy protections in place, they are not bound by HIPAA, like your healthcare provider is. Whatever the advice presented to you, take it with a degree of healthy skepticism. Always get a second opinion. And remember, if you ever experience concerning symptoms, skip the AI consult and head straight to the ER. I'm Dr. Sanjay Gupta, helping you live a better life.
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14: 7:42, Chris has a look at sports coming up here in a few minutes. However, other sports that is going on in the world, as a matter of

0: In fact, maybe the biggest sporting event in the world will be taking place beginning today.
1: The first matches for the World Cup soccer will begin today in Mexico, who, along with the United States and Canada, are the host nations for the tournament. But not every stadium will be sold out. As correspondent Haya Panjwani reports, the games are beginning with controversy, which includes visa issues for Iran, FIFA's president defending some sky-high ticket prices, and acknowledging a Somali referee who was denied U.S. entry.
2: Less than 24 hours before kickoff, the president of FIFA defended their tournament ticket prices and told fans to chill about the referee who was denied entry to the United States.
3: If we do something wrong, then probably everyone selling tickets in North America is doing something wrong.
2: FIFA president Gianni Infantino defending ticket prices for the 48-nation tournament.
3: We check what we do with the best lawyers.
2: After criticism, FIFA offered some $60 tickets to national federations. Infantino says the average ticket price is under $500, comparable to U.S. sports. He also said he's unconcerned about investigations by attorneys general in several states. He also told reporters it was unfortunate that the Somali referee, Omar Artin, was denied entry to the U.S., but
3: chill, relax. We work on everything. We try to solve everything.
2: Mexico gets the World Cup started Thursday. Canada and the United States will host their first games Friday.
4: The World Cup begins this week.
5: Whoop-de-doo!
4: 39 days of a sport you stopped caring about when you turned 12. Oh, come on. The last game you went to was your nephew's, and that was only because your sister forgot the halftime orange slices. I know you don't know what offsides is, and that you're completely baffled as to why they refer to the field as the pitch. Nonetheless, you will be chanting, USA! USA! Right until that little country you've never heard of sends us packing, before you can take the tags off your Team USA jersey. So buckle up for the wild ride that is a 0-0 tie, the World Cup. All the excitement of hockey without the excitement.
0: The United States will play Paraguay tomorrow. Hopefully that's not the last game that they play.
6: You know, they didn't have soccer leagues when we were kids. I mean, baseball leagues, it was the only thing I played at the time.
0: Literally, he is right. The last soccer game I watched was my nephew's soccer game a few weeks ago. But I do. I'm not into soccer. I don't understand anything in soccer. However, every 4 years, I end up watching it until the USA gets unceremoniously kicked out.
6: I love to call it football. F-U-T-B-O-L.
0: Mm-hmm. Once again, World Cup gets underway today in Mexico. USA will play their first game tomorrow against Paraguay. Other sports going on this morning. Chris here to give you a final update on that. 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Yes, they're open today as they are every week, Wednesday through Sunday, beginning at 4 o'clock in the afternoon. Remember, make your reservations on the weekend. They do get busy Friday and Saturday night, and you can do that very easily from your phone or device. Just go to opentable.com.
6: In men's tennis, Boise State's Philip Soderquist has been named the Mountain Region Rookie of the Year. During the 2026 season, Soderquist was honored as Freshman of the Week three times. Between singles and doubles, he won 43 matches in the spring. Soderquist is a native of Norrtälje, Sweden. One of those comebacks for the ages happened last night in Game 4 of the NBA Finals. The Knicks beat San Antonio 107-106 after the Spurs led by 27 points at halftime and at one point in the game led by 29. With just 1.2 seconds remaining in the fourth quarter and San Antonio leading by 1 point, Jalen Brunson attempted a three-pointer and missed, but OG Anunoby was right there and tipped the ball into the basket to give New York the win. The Knicks now lead the series 3-1. Brunson led New York with 36 points and 7 assists, and Anunoby added 33 points. Victor Wembanyama led the Spurs with 24 points and 13 rebounds. Game 5 won't happen until Saturday in San Antonio. Tip-off is set for 6:30 Mountain Time on ABC. In the NFL, Kansas City quarterback Patrick Mahomes on Wednesday signed a restructured contract with the Chiefs to keep him in Kansas City through 2033. In total, from 2026 through 2033, Mahomes will make $504,750,000, an average of just a little over $63 million a year, which is a new record high for football and
0: now,
6: that sports.
0: Would that be considered, or the subject we talked about yesterday, can you live comfortably on $64 million a year?
6: You'll probably be a little nervous because of all the people who are after it. But
0: other than that, you can be comfortable with that.
6: I mean, you can hire some good security.
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7: Still looking very busy in Nampa on eastbound 94 with heavy slowdowns at Karcher Road continuing through to Northside Franklin and Garrity Boulevard. Also seeing merging delays and slowdowns in Meridian at our normal hotspots, 10 Mile Road, Meridian Road, and Eagle Road. The slowdowns at Eagle continuing to about the Cloverdale Road overpass, but not seeing any slowdowns on the inbound connector.
8: Weather from the CBS 2 Weather Center.
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11: A beautiful day is ahead across southwest Idaho. Sunshine continues with highs warming into the upper 70s across the Treasure Valley this afternoon. After a chilly start in the morning, temperatures continue climbing throughout the day. For News Talk KBOI, I'm CBS 2 weather anchor Eric Walker.
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18: Have you ever noticed that you mostly breathe through one nostril at a time? Even when you're not sick, even when your allergies aren't bothering you. The body actually switches the dominant nostril as frequently as every 2 hours while we're awake. That's according to Adam Taylor, an anatomy professor at Lancaster University in the UK. This alternating cycle is automatic. It's regulated subconsciously by the hypothalamus in the brain, he said. Your body does this to give each nostril a chance to rest and repair, so they don't get too dried out, which could make it easier for pathogens and inflammation to cause damage. Now, Taylor also said, studies suggest the left nostril may be more dominant, and when the right nostril is dominant, the body is in a more alert or even stressed state. Who knew? Pretty fascinating stuff. I'm Dr. Sanjay Gupta, helping you live a better life.
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0: 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Got a couple of local news stories to get you caught up on. Four people, including a juvenile, taken into custody this week following an hours long standoff with police Tuesday night. Nampa Police Department Special Enforcement Team tracked down wanted felon Marcos Cuellar at an apartment complex. His arrest was followed by a tense encounter that involved multiple police teams. After receiving no cooperation from those inside the apartment, police obtained a search warrant. And despite several attempts to communicate, Cuellar and others inside failed to respond. Nampa Police deployed their tactical response team, which includes specialized negotiators and technical teams, to the scene. Negotiations were attempted, but when there was no compliance, the tactical response team entered the apartment forcefully. Cuellar, alongside two others, were found hiding in a bedroom. Cuellar, who is 20 years old, was arrested on multiple charges, including resisting arrest, gang-related activities, probation violation, and failure to appear. Benjamin Martinez, 19 years old, was also charged with resisting arrest, and a juvenile was detained for probation violations. Meanwhile, Damaris Hernandez was arrested for accessory to felony harboring. Sounds like a bunch of people hanging out together. Never up to no good, basically.
6: Never not up to no good.
0: Mm-hmm. Meanwhile, this is just such a sad story. A man is dead after falling from a moving pickup truck on Tuesday. The driver has since been charged with one count of aggravated DUI and three counts of injury to a child. According to the Nampa Police Department, dispatch received several 911 calls reporting that a man was injured on the road after falling from the back of the pickup truck. When officers from the Nampa Police Department arrived, they found a non-responsive man and began CPR. Nampa Fire and Canyon County paramedics arrived later, continued life-saving measures. The man, later identified as 46-year-old Miguel Martinez of Nampa, was taken to a nearby hospital where he died the next day. A blunt force injuries sustained from the fall from the pickup truck. Authorities say that Martinez was riding in the back of the pickup with three children when an item dropped from the moving car. The passengers attempted to alert the driver, but the driver accelerated, and that's when Martinez fell from the pickup truck. The sad part is, after an investigation, authorities arrested and charged 25-year-old female Skylar Keith with aggravated DUI and three counts of injury to a child. Additional charges could be forthcoming. Sad when somebody loses their life all around, but really, really sad, you know, when somebody probably drunk driving caused that death. And in another update on a trial that we are going to be following as it gets closer and closer, talking about the trial and the Michael Vaughn disappearance, a judge has had a change of venue, has moved the trial of Stacy Wandra in the case of missing Fruitland boy Michael Vaughn from Payette County to Canyon County after attorneys on both sides argued that finding a fair and impartial jury would be difficult, if not impossible. Wandra, who lived less than a half mile from Michael's homes, is charged with murder, kidnapping, and destruction of evidence. He has pleaded not guilty. Wander will remain in Payette County Jail as the case does move forward in Canyon County, expected to begin sometime later this year.
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7: 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Offer ends June 30th, insured by NCUA. Still looking very busy in Nampa on eastbound 94 with heavy slowdowns at Karcher Road continuing through to Northside Franklin and Garrity Boulevard. Also seeing merging delays and slowdowns in Meridian at our normal hotspots, 10 Mile Road, Meridian Road, and Eagle Road. The slowdowns at Eagle continuing to about the Cloverdale Road overpass, but not seeing any slowdowns on the inbound connector.
2: Weather from the CBS 2 Weather Center.
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11: The warming trend is underway across southwest Idaho. Highs reach the upper 70s and low 80s today with plenty of sunshine and light winds. Nothing like the day yesterday. It's a much different forecast than what we've seen over the last few days. For News Talk KBOI, I'm CBS 2 weather anchor Eric Walker.
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0: Once again, on the way in about 20 minutes, Casper and Chris, damn near impossible question. It's brought to you by Berkshire Hathaway Home Services, Silverhawk Realty, where they are giving away two free tickets to the Canyon County Parade of Homes. 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But if you want your free tickets this morning, text the word parade right now to 208-336-3700. Also, on the way in 20 minutes, you have a chance to pick up another pair of passes, unlimited carnival ride for the carnival at the Emmett Cherry Festival, which gets underway next week. You, your kids, can enjoy a full day of nonstop rides in the carnival. $100 value if you can answer our question today. What is the most common name for U.S. presidents? U.S. presidents have this name more than any other. What is it? If you know the answer, stick around. Coming up in 20 minutes, you can get those Carnival Unlimited Ride Passes.
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24: Iran is going to be attacked again.
25: I'm Dave Anthony, Fox News.
26: Yeah, there will be more bombing tonight. It'll be a bigger, more powerful.
25: And President Trump tells Fox that comes after hitting Iran very hard a second night in a row.
26: We've knocked out all of their anti-aircraft. They don't have any anti, they have nothing. I mean, they may get lucky with a shoulder weapon or something, but for the most part, you know, they have no defense.
25: The president says he also wants to take Iran's Karg Island to get their oil infrastructure.
26: It's a little longer process, something that's a guarantee if I want to do it.
27: Mr. President.
26: But I'm not sure the country has the appetite for it.
25: Iran has retaliated, launching drones and missiles at Gulf countries with American military bases, calling the ceasefire practically meaningless now.
28: Overnight, the United States unleashed powerful strikes against the Iranian regime. U.S. Central Command says a variety of targets were hit, including Iranian surveillance sites and air defense systems. Speaking from the Situation Room overnight, President Trump told Fox News 49 Tomahawk missiles hit locations as close as 40 miles from the capital of Tehran. Positions were also targeted along the southwestern part of the country.
25: That's Fox's Trey Yingston, Tel Aviv. Of course, the conflict's driven up oil and gas prices and overall inflation.
29: The producer price index for May rose more than expected, up 1.1%. The PPI measures prices at the wholesale level. The increase was more than estimated.
25: Fox's Jenny Casola, the annual wholesale inflation rate also more than expected, 6.5%, the most since November 2022. Back to the president, he also posted on Truth Social a call for Republicans
30: to advance and pass what he calls Recon 3.0. including $350 billion in new defense spending and voting reforms in the stalled Save America Act, budget items that can be passed with a simple majority with no support from Senate Democrats.
25: That's Fox's Chris Foster. The last reconciliation bill Democrats could not block funded Border Patrol and immigration enforcement. America's listening to Fox News.
13: 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Come celebrate at the corner of 8th and State. We would love to meet you.
25: On Wall Street, despite the report showing bigger than expected wholesale inflation in May, stocks are rebounding from the massive sell-off triggered by yesterday's update on a spike in consumer prices. The Dow is getting back more than a third of those losses, rising 365 points. The NASDAQ is up 282. The S&P 500 adding 56 points. The price of oil is down almost 1%. WTI back to about $89 a barrel. Gas is also down a few pennies today. AAA's national average for regular, $4.12 per gallon. That is 44 cents less than the peak of the Iran conflict surge last month. Now more on what President Trump calls a secret U.S. mission to get more oil through the Strait of Hormuz, despite Iran's attempts to stop it.
8: Here's how it works. Two ways. First, vessels load inside the Persian Gulf. Then they go dark to cross the Strait of Hormuz and then reappear on the other side in the Gulf of Oman. Or they use a shuttle tanker to get through. They then transfer oil to a larger tanker in the Gulf of Oman.
25: Fox Business Network's Lauren Simonetti. The president says they've gotten 100 million barrels of oil through. Soccer's World Cup starts today with two matches in Mexico. The U.S. team plays its opener tomorrow in Los Angeles.
9: France, Spain, Brazil, and current champions Argentina are among the favorites to win the World Cup. With words of encouragement for the U.S. team, here's former player Kobe Jones.
10: Enjoy the moment. It all goes so fast. You're going to have a shared experience for life. You'll be talking with each other for life about moments like this.
9: First match is Mexico v. South Africa at 3 p.m. Eastern in Mexico City. Jonathan Savage, Fox News.
25: In the NBA Finals, the Knicks stage the biggest comeback ever.
12: Brunson gets it, fires up a three. Shot no good, the tip, it's gone! It's gone!
25: OG Anunoby's game winner came with a second left, capping New York's rally from down 29 points in the second half to beat the Spurs 107-106 on ABC, giving the Knicks a 3-1 series lead. I'm Dave Anthony. This is Fox News.
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22: KBOI Traffic.
7: Thursday morning drive still looking very busy with slowdowns on eastbound 94 in Nampa at Northside Franklin and Garrity Boulevard. Also still seeing some pretty heavy slowdowns going through Meridian on eastbound 94 at 10 Mile Road, Meridian Road, and Eagle Road. The slowdowns at Eagle continuing to about the Cloverdale Road overpass. Going into downtown Boise, no major slowdowns on the inbound connector.
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15: How did I lose weight? And I did. Lean, right here. I did. I love this stuff. 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
11: Dry weather continues across southwest Idaho today with temperatures warming back toward normal. Highs climb to the upper 70s and low 80s this afternoon under mostly sunny skies. Going to be quite the beautiful day across the Treasure Valley. Valley. For News Talk KBOI, I'm CBS 2 weather anchor Eric Walker.
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0: 8:06. Real quick look at the market. Dow's up over 300, 47 on the S&P. NASDAQ up 251, much better than yesterday, as the Dow was down over 900 points. Even though the indexes are up this morning, still haven't recovered what was lost as of yesterday, as we continue to update you on the stock market. Phone lines open at 208-336-3700, #670 on your Verizon Wireless. Don't forget, we're also, thanks to Berkshire Hathaway Home Services, Silverhawk Realty, giving away a free pair of tickets to Canyon County Parade of Homes. It gets underway tomorrow at 5 o'clock. We'll run for the next couple of weeks. If you want tickets, $30 value, absolutely free. Just text the word parade right now to 208-336-3700. We'll pick a winner coming up at the end of the show. Also later this morning, going to be talking about Social Security, and we've got a bunch of emails and text messages coming in. And I have to say, some of these are some really great ideas. And once again, we are looking at a shortfall earlier than what was predicted. And basically, it doesn't mean that the Social Security is running out of money completely. It just means that at a certain level, if it falls below that level, it's automatic that the amount of money you get paid for your Social Security benefits will be dropped down a percentage. And it's automatic. It's not something that you control. It's not something lawmakers control. It's already in effect, and if it drops below that, which is predicted to happen in 2032, those of you who are getting and maybe living paycheck to paycheck based on your income from just your Social Security are going to have to live on less money. And when we talk about this, if you want to put in your responses right now, you can email Mike at KBOI.com or Chris at KBOI.com. You can text CapEd Credit Union text line. We'll take phone calls later when we do talk about this. But if you had a magic wand for Social Security to fix it, what would you like to see done to fix it? No idea is too crazy. I mean, obviously, some ideas are too crazy. But for our purposes this morning, I mean, we're just going to be throwing things out to see if there is any decent ideas to be able to fix this, because a lot of the people who listen to our show are going to be affected by this. If you're getting Social Security now or anytime in the next decade, this could affect you. And it's kind of a weird thing, because when you talk about this, if you're a lawmaker, you get immediately vilified saying, oh, you just want to cut Social Security. You want to get rid of my Social Security. Well, we're going to get rid of you first, and we're going to vote you out of office. I mean, you've seen the vitriol from Democrats accusing Republicans of wanting to get rid of Social Security or cut benefits. And when anybody talks about it, Republicans say the same thing about Democrats. Oh, you just want to get rid of Social Security or cut benefits. And it's not a good thing if you want to get elected again. So nobody talks about it. Nobody does anything about it, because, you know, they want to keep their jobs. So once again, we'll talk about this coming up a little bit later, but we want to hear from you now. We're getting a lot of great ideas coming in, email and text messages. So keep them coming in. Mike at KBOI.com, Chris at KBOI.com, and our CapEd Credit Union text line, 208-336-3700. Also had an interesting thing happened. More hearings in Congress. That's not the interesting part. We have hearings almost every day.
3: Also, it's Congress.
0: It is interesting that one of the richest men in the world was in front of a closed door session in Congress testifying about Jeffrey Epstein.
4: One of the richest men in the world went to Capitol Hill and sat before the House Oversight Committee behind closed doors to give testimony on his relationship with the late Jeffrey Epstein. Correspondent Ed Donahue reports what Bill Gates was asked in the Jeffrey Epstein congressional investigation.
6: We just want to know about his relationship with Mr. Epstein and Ms. Maxwell. What did he see? Did he know what was going on? Was he involved in any of this? So I'm sure as we ask questions, more questions will arise. I will say this, no one's accusing Bill Gates of any wrongdoing, and I certainly appreciate him coming in voluntarily.
2: Microsoft co-founder Bill Gates testified before a House committee about his ties to Jeffrey Epstein. The tech billionaire became the latest powerful figure linked to Epstein to testify before the House Oversight Committee.
5: Glad to be here voluntarily to testify, to help with the committee's work. I'll start with an opening statement in the hearing room. I hope my testimony is helpful to the work, important work of the committee to find justice for the victims.
2: Gates said he made a grave error in judgment by meeting with Epstein and never witnessed nor had any indication Epstein was engaged in ongoing criminal conduct. Gates' name appears multiple times in the Epstein files. Ranking Democrat Robert Garcia says Gates was aware Epstein had been convicted of a horrific crime and continued to interact with him to seek money for his foundation.
16: Mr. Gates was aware that Jeffrey Epstein had been convicted and for a horrific crime and continued to interact with him to seek money for his foundation. And I think that, obviously, I think we would agree was a horrific judgment call.
2: Fellow Democrat Raja Krishnamoorthy was expecting more from the testimony.
17: Mr. Gates is not as candid and forthcoming as he can be. He's a little combative.
2: Gates and his ex-wife, Melinda French Gates, had said their association with Epstein created tension in their marriage.
0: Do you think?
3: Yeah, it may tend to do that.
0: He also claimed in the hearing that he had threats of blackmail because Epstein apparently knew about Gates' cheating allegations. And I guess they're not even allegations anymore. He's admitted to it. And a big reason why he isn't married to his first wife and lost billions and billions and billions of dollars in the divorce settlement. I get you're raising money from your foundation, but it still seems a little weird that you know of the allegations. Yeah. You know that he had been found guilty.
3: It's not like he's out there saying, you'll never guess what I had to do for money.
0: Yeah. It's still weird that you're trying to go and get money for your foundation from somebody who had been found to be guilty of some of the charges
3: Unless your attitude was, you've done a lot of bad things, and here's your chance to make up for it.
0: Your money's still green, right?
3: Cut me a check.
0: Mm-hmm. Another update on a story we've been following here recently. If you're traveling to Texas or New Mexico from Idaho, keep your pets at home. And if you're bringing animals from those states into Idaho, prepare to face challenges. The New World screwworm discovered recently in Texas. Idaho State Department of Agriculture is taking action to prevent pests from coming into Idaho. Now, you might remember the New World screwworm fly resembles a house fly, lays eggs into open wombs of warm-bodied animals. The larvae then burrow or screw into the animal. As they feed, the wounds can grow larger and deeper as the maggot infestation spreads, which can cause damage to the animal and even death. Idaho yesterday took action and announced additional entry requirements for animals coming into the state of Idaho.
18: According to our TV partners at CBS2, the Idaho State Department of Agriculture announced today additional state entry requirements for animals in response to New World screwworm detections in Texas and New Mexico. The New World screwworm threatens livestock, pets, wildlife, and people in rare cases. The larvae burrow in the living tissue of animals, causing severe wounds, animal suffering, and significant economic losses. The ISDA implementations say that for all warm-blooded animals, including but not limited to all livestock and all companion animals moving from a designated NWS-infested zone, a certificate of veterinary inspection issued within 5 days before movement into Idaho, and a copy of the movement permit from the origin state that authorizes the animal to leave the infested zone are required.
0: ISDA is specifically urging pet owners to avoid traveling with their companion animals in states where screwworm has been identified. Dogs and cats are just as susceptible to the pests as livestock, but their owners may be less aware of the importance of thoroughly inspecting their pets for fly larvae that are very small and easy to miss. Owners who do decide to travel with their pets to states affected by New World screwworm will be required to get a health certificate from a veterinarian in that state within 5 days of their return to Idaho. So if you take your dog or your cats and you're going on vacation to New Mexico or Texas, you will have to see a vet while you were there with the animal, have the animal inspected, and get a certificate.
3: Seems like a lot for, you know, vacation.
0: ISDA said they have signs of screwworms in mammals and birds can include irritated behavior, head shaking, the smell of decay, and the presence of fly larvae maggots in wounds. Ew.
3: Yeah. You had me at maggots.
0: Mm-hmm. Kind of gross. KBOI News Time is 8:16. We'll take a break for traffic and weather. When we come back, chance for you to pick up unlimited ride passes for your kids or grandkids. Emmett Cherry Festival getting underway again next week. Casper and Chris, damn near impossible question on the way next.
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7: 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Thursday morning drive still looking very busy with slowdowns on eastbound I-84 in Nampa at Northside Franklin and Garrity Boulevard. Also still seeing some pretty heavy slowdowns going through Meridian on eastbound I-84 at 10 Mile Road, Meridian Road, and Eagle Road. The slowdowns at Eagle continuing to about the Cloverdale Road overpass. Going into downtown Boise, no major slowdowns on the inbound connector.
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11: A beautiful day is ahead across southwest Idaho. Sunshine continues with highs warming into the upper 70s across the Treasure Valley this afternoon. After a chilly start in the morning, temperatures continue climbing throughout the day. For News Talk KBOI, I'm CBS 2 weather anchor Eric Walker.
0: 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What is the most common name for U.S. presidents? More presidents were named this than any other. I will give you a hint to help you out this morning. It's not Donald or Don. See that? Now, I've probably given it away, haven't I?
3: Or Abraham.
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8: 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We would love to meet you.
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21: Colleague of mine was telling me the other day about how their Instagram feed is filled with videos, most of them kind of funny, about how grandparents and friends tend to bulldoze new parents out of the way to get to see their baby. Now, as a dad of three daughters, I know how life really does become all about them the moment those kids are born. But I also know parents are still people, too, who need their own attention beyond being mom or dad. And moms, in particular in those early years, can feel especially invisible in the eyes of other people. So what can you do to stop contributing to what is known as maternal invisibility? Women we spoke to said these two things were the most helpful. When people stopped to ask how they could best support them, number one, or when they took the initiative to handle certain tasks that obviously needed to be done. I'm Dr. Sanjay Gupta, helping you live a better life.
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0: 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Emmett Cherry Festival gets underway next week, and the carnival, fun for your kids, grandkids, and this is a $100 value. If you can answer our question, Paul is going to get first crack at it today. Paul, what is the most common name for presidents of the United States?
10: James.
0: James is it? Yes, James with six. James Madison, Monroe, Polk, Buchanan, Garfield, and Carter. You know what's? Nice. Do you know what's second?
10: John.
0: That's one. There's actually two. Four Williams and four Johns. Yep.
10: All right.
0: Now five if you count Calvin Coolidge.
3: Yeah, his name was John Calvin Coolidge.
0: Yeah. Congratulations, Paul. You got it right. Are you going to be using these ride passes, or do you have kids or grandkids?
10: I got grandkids, and I'll probably have to work that weekend, so their dad will probably take them.
0: No, that's fine. That way it's not you having to pick your favorites.
10: Right.
0: Hang on the line. We have one more day tomorrow. If you didn't get through today, make sure you're listening in tomorrow for one final chance to get those ride passes to the Emmett Cherry Festival Carnival going on next week. We're not done, by the way, with our giveaways. 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
7: 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Things are starting to clear up a little bit for your Thursday morning commute. Just some minor slowdowns around Garrity Boulevard on eastbound I-84. Continuing eastbound through Meridian on I-84. Still seeing merging delays and slowdowns at our normal hotspots, 10 Mile Road, Meridian Road, and Eagle Road. The slowdowns at Eagle Road continuing to about the 5 Mile Road overpass. Going into downtown Boise, no slowdowns on the inbound connector.
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11: The warming trend is underway across southwest Idaho. Highs reach the upper 70s and low 80s today with plenty of sunshine and light winds. Nothing like the day yesterday. It's a much different forecast than what we've seen over the last few days. For News Talk KBOI, I'm CBS 2 weather anchor Eric Walker.
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8: 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We would love to meet you.
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4: U.S. stocks are kicking off Thursday's trading day mostly higher. All three major U.S. indexes are in positive territory. This is the Dow Jones Industrial Average gaining over 350 points. The S&P 500 up close to 0.8%. And the tech-heavy NASDAQ getting close to 300 points, gaining over 1%. Obviously, your chip stocks are certainly the outperformers, as shares of Intel are gaining over 11%. On the flip side, shares of Oracle down over 10% after there was some disappointing data in their earnings report. In the fixed income space, the 10-year treasury yield is hanging steady, still just above 4.5%. Oil is gaining back above $90 a barrel. And price of gold, price of silver, relatively flat. Seeing a little bit of selling pressure there, not much. Gold just down just over a half of 1%. Main sector groups within the S&P 500, materials, industrials, and technology are leading the gains, as energy and communication services are the laggards. And Bitcoin getting a lift as well, up over 1%, and puts us just below $63,000 a token. I'm Jeremiah Bates on behalf of Tree City, Advisors of Pollen, and the Real Money Pros on News Talk KBOI.
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5: News. I'm Therese Crowley. Tehran called and asked President Trump to stop the bombing. President Trump now posting, we'll be hitting Iran very hard tonight and taking Karg Island and their oil infrastructure points. The president speaking with Fox and Friends.
6: They're really in submission. They just don't know it yet.
5: Last night,
6: to be honest with you,
5: U.S. forces launched 49 Tomahawk missiles. Fox's Trey Yanks.
15: CENTCOM says Iranian military surveillance capabilities, along with air defense systems and communication sites, were hit.
5: Driven by energy prices, wholesale inflation hit 6.5% for the year, up 1.1% last month. But markets happy that President Trump says we will be controlling Iran's oil and gas markets like we do Venezuela in the not too distant future. 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
7: 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Things are clearing up coming out of Canyon County. Just seeing some minor slowdowns at Garrity Boulevard on eastbound 94. Continuing eastbound through Meridian on 94. Still seeing heavy slowdowns and merging delays at our normal hotspots, 10 Mile Road, Meridian Road, and Eagle Road. The slowdowns at Eagle continuing to about the 5 Mile Road overpass, and no slowdowns on the inbound connector.
17: Weather from the CBS 2 Weather Center.
11: There. Dry weather continues across southwest Idaho today with temperatures warming back toward normal. Highs climb to the upper 70s and low 80s this afternoon under mostly sunny skies. Going to be quite the beautiful day across the Treasure Valley. For News Talk KBOI, I'm CBS 2 weather anchor Eric Walker.
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0: 835, phone lines open, 208-336-3700, pound 670 on your Verizon Wireless. Like I said, we're going to be talking about Social Security, which is apparently running out of money. Now, when I say running out of money, I don't mean that it's going to be, the fund's going to be empty, but it will if this holds to fruition on the predictions by 2032, cause payments that are going out to be heavily reduced to a lot of people who count on that. Live paycheck to paycheck based on what they make from their Social Security payments. Before then, something is going to have to be done. Is that increasing taxes? Is it cutting back everybody? I mean, it's automatic. This is something that will automatically happen when it falls below a certain level. We'll talk about this coming up here towards the end of our show, last hour of our show. If you have a magic wand and you could fix it, what would you do if you were a lawmaker? Lawmakers don't like talking about it because they get vilified every time somebody brings it up. In addition to vilified, they get primaried. They don't get elected. You don't get elected it because nobody wants to touch Social Security. And I get it. You've paid in your entire life. You're counting on it. Like I said, we'll talk more about this over the last hour of the show. I had a story I had to share. So our neighbor lives a few houses down for us. He's also, by the way, brother of the Nampa police chief. His nephew, the chief's son, was out fishing this week, Owyhee River near Ontario.
19: Mm-hmm.
0: And he had hooked himself trout and was trying to land it. And he had a nice older gentleman come up and help him get the fish to shore, which is kind of cool, you know, because you don't want to lose your fish as you've got him hooked, yeah, as it thrashes about. So he had his net out and helped him land the fish and got started talking and said, "Hey, what's your name?" And his nephew's name is Henry. He goes, "My name's Henry." He goes, "Oh, that's my name too." The nephew is 27 years old, mm-hmm, and probably the reason why he didn't recognize the guy who was helping him land the fish was star of Happy Days, Henry Winkler.
10: Is that right?
0: Yeah.

0: So Adam said, because he played a coach in Waterboy, of course, he was in a couple of different movies with Adam Sandler, and then he goes, oh! He goes, I know you!
1: Right, the coach from Waterboy.
0: Do you remember, that would make you feel just really, really bad, wouldn't it? Anyway, kind of a cool story. So if you see somebody that looks like the Fonz out fishing in a river here in Idaho, but it's him. He's actually here right now. Kind of a cool story. Another story that we're going to be following especially closely after July 1st. And that is whether or not we're going to see an execution this year. Because we've had a number of executions over the last decade or more that end up getting canceled. We've had people go to execution and a vein cannot be found. And they end up canceling because it's cruel and unusual punishment when you keep poking the guy.
1: I wish you'd tell that to my phlebotomist. I got poked 11 times one time, 6 in one arm, 5 in the other before they finally hit a vein.
0: You know, if they were putting you to death, they would have had to stop.
1: Well,
0: but
1: they
0: were just taking blood, they'll continue until they suck you dry.
1: How many is too many when you're executing someone?
0: I don't know. Trained members of Idaho law enforcement with demonstrated firearms proficiency are expected to fill the slots for carrying out the death penalty by firing squad as the state prison system transitions to the new execution method beginning July 1st. 6 volunteers certified for no less than 3 years apiece through peace officer standards and trainings will be recruited to ensure that the Idaho Department of Correction is ready to comply with state law that prioritizes shooting prisoners to death over lethal injection beginning on July 1st. No one on the team may have faced disciplinary action over firearms, use of force, or related conduct over the prior year. Now, the agency explored the possibility of remote-operated systems as Idaho becomes the only state with a firing squad as its lead execution method, but one did not come to fruition, and that left IDOC to instead devise a human firing squad. The details, firing squad will consist of 3 primary shooters and 2 alternates with a team leader who will check, maintain, and load with live rounds each of the IDOC-owned rifles used for executions. None of the team members may have a blood or legal relationship to the condemned prisoner or their family or the victims or their relatives.
2: Yeah, I was going to say.
0: The identities of all firing squad members will be confidential per state law. The only 2 people allowed to know their names are the state prison's director and a deputy prison's chief. During marksman's testing, from a minimum of 7 yards away, each member chosen must be able to hit a similar shaped and sized target at a similar height as the one that will be used during an execution without missing.
1: 7 yards away?
0: 7 yards.
1: I think even I could do that.
0: And you're blind, right?
1: Yeah. Legally, I mean, you know.
0: Yeah, I was going to say, seven yards is not that far away.
1: I'm good with shapes and colors.
0: During the execution, the 3-member firing squad will shoot the seated prisoner from a distance of approximately 10 yards. Failure to accurately hit the specific target with 1 round from each IDOC-provided firearm disqualifies the volunteer from being selected.
1: Fair enough. Yeah.
0: I would say if you can't hit from 7 yards, maybe you shouldn't be a police officer. I'm just saying. The 3 shooters will be positioned behind a protective wall with a 1-foot opening through which they'll fire their rifles at the prisoner. State prison system has already purchased the 5 AR-style Daniel Defense DDP or DD5P 308 caliber rifles equipped with scopes, suppressors, and bipods for use by its firing squad. The cost with accessories per firearm was $4,844, or a total of more than $24,000.
1: I just remembered years ago somebody wrote in and they were talking about methods of execution, and he says, okay, how about this? You take the inmate out to the desert. He gets a 5-minute head start. I'm like, no, you can't hunt them.
0: It's the start of a movie, though.
1: Well, yeah.
0: Construction on the facility costs more than $900,000, with another $314,000 spent on design and engineering for the project, total of more than $1.2 million. Now, you might remember, we talked a lot about this in 2023. The Idaho legislature dedicated $750,000 to complete the renovations when it passed the bill. And that was when it

0: the firing squad the state's backup execution method. It will now be the primary method of execution in Idaho. I'm as we lay out all the rules, regulations, and what will happen, I was always, because it's been so long since we've had firing squads in our country, and I wonder how many how different each state was that used to have firing squads. Because, you know, you've seen in movies how they do it. You know, you've heard in the past that it's like you put five people up there, one person has the live load, so nobody ever knows who actually is shooting and killing the person. And for our execution methods, all three will have live rounds, so all three will be shooting. So there's pretty much guaranteed that you're going to kill them.
1: I can't remember what movie it was. It might have been The Execution of Private Slovak, which was from the 70s. But I think there were 11 shooters, and 10 of them had live rounds. One did not, and you were not supposed to know which one didn't, even though you can probably tell. But that way everybody could say, it might not have been me.
0: Mm-hmm.
1: So that's similar, but the opposite at the same time.
0: This law goes into effect July 1st. I have not heard any guidance on whether or not anybody who is currently sitting on death row will be headed to the execution chamber sometime this year. Like I said, we've had a number of people who have got their death warrant signed, ready to go, and for whatever reason, we've had not being able to find veins. We also had, and here's the problem why this has happened in the first place, in case you don't remember. It's almost impossible to get, was it phenobarbital? Is that the name of the drug? I think it is, that is used to end people's lives in an execution, because the people that make phenobarbital are companies that sell pharmaceutical products that are designed to help and save lives. So politically, it's like, okay, it's really bad that we're trying to save people's lives, we're trying to help people out, yet we're making a drug that is designed specifically just to kill someone. And so it was really, really hard and very, very expensive to buy the drugs, and that's why you're seeing people, nitrous oxide, for instance, being used as an execution method in a number of states. Idaho will be the only state that will have firing squads. Gary Nampa, real quickly, listening on 670 AM. You're on News Talk KBOI this morning.
2: Yeah, I just wanted to remind you that Utah did a firing squad execution well within my lifetime. I think it was the most recent one. I can't remember how many years ago, maybe 30.
0: Yeah, I think within all of our lifetimes, there was a number of states that used to do firing squads.
1: They were the first ones since the early 60s to do it in 1977 when Gary Gilmore was executed. And that was firing squad.
0: Thank you for the call. Appreciate it, Gary. We'll take a break. 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
4: 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Things are clearing up coming out of Nampa with no slowdowns on eastbound I-84 at Karcher, Northside, Franklin, and Garrity Boulevard. Unfortunately, we are still seeing slowdowns emerging delays in Meridian at our normal hotspots, 10 Mile Road, Meridian Road, and Eagle Road. The slowdowns at Eagle continuing to about the Cloverdale Road overpass, and I'm also not seeing any slowdowns on the inbound connector.
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6: My name is Sean, and I am the Dean at St. Michael's Episcopal Cathedral in Boise, where we love summer. And we know that you love it too. To allow more time for you to enjoy your favorite summer activities and also get to church just like your grandmother would want, we have changed our worship schedule for the season. 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All after church, of course. More information can be found at stmichaelscathedral.org. That is stmichaelscathedral.org. Come celebrate at the corner of 8th and State. We would love to meet you.
3: A beautiful day is ahead across southwest Idaho. Sunshine continues with highs warming into the upper 70s across the Treasure Valley this afternoon. After a chilly start in the morning, temperatures continue climbing throughout the day. For News Talk KBOI, I'm CBS 2 weather anchor Eric Walker.
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0: 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The Department of Justice has now officially responded to a lawsuit seeking to block a UFC event scheduled to take place Sunday at the White House.
1: Yeah, they better get with it.
0: I mean, people are already on their way who have, you know, bought tickets, and apparently some of those tickets are like over seven figures.
1: Yeah, they already set up the venue.
0: Yeah, Everything is set up, but a lawsuit officially was filed this week, an emergency lawsuit. Judges are expected to hear that case today.
18: That UFC fight on the White House grounds is scheduled for this weekend, but Vietnam vets and an activist are suing to block that event from happening. To counter the White House breaking out the history books. Scripps Legal Affairs correspondent Ava Joy Burnett joins us live from Washington, D.C. And Ava Joy, the DOJ says there is precedent because big events have been held at the White House before. What are some of the examples they gave?
19: Hey there, Dell. Well, the DOJ name dropped quite a few presidents in their filing overnight, and they mentioned President Andrew Johnson going back as far as 1865 when they say he held professional baseball games on the Ellipse. And then there's this event that so many of us know about, the Easter egg roll on the White House, the South Lawn of the White House. This is an event that goes back to the 1800s. This is something that the DOJ mentioned in their filings overnight as justification that big events have taken place at the White House for decades, and really even into the last century. They mentioned President George W. Bush, who held T-ball games there, President Barack Obama, who had really big concerts on the White House's South Lawn, and then as recently as President Joe Biden, who erected an ice rink there at the White House. And so that now brings us to this event, the UFC event, where we have that massive structure on the South Lawn of the White House at this very moment. The plaintiffs who filed this lawsuit said this event is not allowed to move forward without congressional approval. And they also argue that they are facing aesthetic injuries pretty much because this looks bad. In their defense, the DOJ fired back, and this is what they wrote in a portion of their briefing. They said they allege aesthetic injuries, but the events at issue will occur over only a single weekend and last several hours in total. And it is not as though these events are taking place outside on plaintiff's doorstep. No, they actually aver that they intend to seek out that which offends their sensibilities just so that they can complain about it. I was able to speak with the attorney who filed this lawsuit on behalf of the plaintiffs, and here's what he told me over the phone. So how is this different than any other event that's been held by other presidents at the White House?
20: It's all about the private enrichment. At other events, you don't have tickets being sold for $1 to $1.5 million a pop. You don't have exclusive streaming rights by a company allied to the president. You don't have the president buying stock in the company organizing the private event. And you certainly don't have advertisements for crypto and other companies running at the event. So these are all features of the privatization of our public monuments. And I think most people don't want to see that happen.
19: The DOJ said the plaintiffs waited too long to file this lawsuit. This is an event that was publicly announced last year, and the DOJ said millions of dollars have gone into the planning. People have spent money on hotel rooms and plane tickets to get here to Washington, D.C. for this event. I asked the plaintiffs' attorneys, why did they wait so long? And they told me that they got new information about possible corruption just last week, so they filed this lawsuit within 48 hours of finding out those new details. The judge who's overseeing this matter has just a few days to make a decision here, Dell.
0: Carl, I have to look at you, and I'm going to file a suit because I am aesthetically injured by having to stare at you every single morning.
21: What, my bald head bothers you?
0: Yeah, I'm aesthetically injured. Notice,
1: I like it. It's shiny.
0: In the filing, they didn't mention corruption as a reason. They mentioned I'm aesthetically injured by having to look at this.
1: Yeah. Well, and I would say to them, the grass is already dead.
0: Mm-hmm. And by the way, all of it has to be fixed by UFC when they're done.
22: My name is Sean, and I am the dean at St. Michael's Episcopal Cathedral in Boise, where we love summer, and we know that you love it too. 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All after church, of course. More information can be found at stmichaelscathedral.org. That is stmichaelscathedral.org. Come celebrate at the corner of 8th and State. We would love to meet you.
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25: 20 years ago, the average attention span was about 2.5 minutes. Today, it's just 47 seconds. Pretty disconcerting. That's according to new research out of UC Irvine. But really, this isn't our fault, at least not entirely. We can blame technology and the world around us. Attention, it turns out, is not an unlimited resource. You only have so much of it to give. Start paying more attention to what times of the day you seem to be at your mental peak. Try to knock out the more complicated stuff during that time. It's also important to take breaks every so often so you can more easily lock in when you're trying to concentrate. One expert said, even trying to visualize where you want to end your day with everything all wrapped up or with tons left to do. That can act as a real motivator. I'm Dr. Sanjay Gupta, helping you live a better life.
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29: It'll be even bigger and more powerful. I'm Dave Anthony, Fox News. The attacks on Iran, President Trump tells Fox, are coming for a third night in a row.
30: We're killing them. It's killing them. They have no Navy. They have no Air Force. They have no anti-aircraft. You know, we're flying planes over the middle of Tehran.
29: And Fox's Jonathan Savage reports.
31: The downing of a U.S. Army helicopter has triggered a return to U.S. airstrikes and Iranian retaliation. President Trump says he'd like to seize Iran's Karg Island oil terminal, but doesn't think America has the stomach for it.
30: We did it with Venezuela. Venezuela's worked out great for everybody. We've taken millions and millions of barrels of oil out of Venezuela.
31: The president says he's spoken directly with top Iranian officials.
30: They're negotiating with us to make a deal.
32: Well, Mr.
30: It's
32: President,
30: hard for them because they are proud.
29: Now, Iran did launch missiles and drones at Gulf countries and the U.S. bases, calling the ceasefire practically meaningless now. Oil and gas prices have dropped since the peak of the surge in the conflict last month, but inflation keeps rising. Wholesale prices increased 1.1% last month from April, and Fox's Jenny Casola reports the annual inflation rate also rose more than expected.
33: For the year ending in May, the PPI rose 6.5%, the steepest increase since November of 2022, but core PPI for the year came in at 4.9%.
29: That is less than predicted. The core rate is inflation minus food and energy costs. A House vote that just ended has failed to approve a three-week extension for a key provision of the Foreign Intelligence Surveillance Act, which is set to expire tomorrow. Republican Congressman Jim Jordan tells Fox he supports that extra time to allow differences to be worked out in the warrantless spying some critics say could ensnare Americans.
34: But around 70% of the president's what's called his daily brief, when the intelligence community briefs the commander-in-chief, most of the information they give him comes from gathering the information gathered through this program on foreign targets.
29: Democrats oppose the extension. 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
22: My name is Sean, and I am the dean at St. Michael's Episcopal Cathedral in Boise, where we love summer, and we know that you love it too. 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We would love to meet you.
35: Bye.
29: A crackdown on human smuggling of children brought into the U.S. during the surge of illegal immigration a few years ago. Acting Attorney General Todd Blanche says three men are facing charges.
3: All three are illegal aliens from Guatemala who allegedly took part in a wide-ranging conspiracy to smuggle more than a dozen children into the United States by scamming the system and exploiting the loopholes created by the last administration.
29: And there's also a roundup of alleged smugglers in Florida, just ahead of soccer's World Cup.
5: Police in and around Miami have been rounding up suspected human traffickers who have been attempting to smuggle women and children amidst the increase in tourism traffic associated with World Cup soccer games. Catherine Fernandez-Rundle is the prosecutor in Miami-Dade County.
6: We know when the good guys come, the bad guys come too.
5: 12 men are now charged in this recent enforcement operation, including counts of traveling to meet minors. Human trafficking awareness public campaigns have been prevalent in other World Cup host cities like Seattle and Kansas City. In Miami, Evan Brown, Fox News.
29: Well, the first World Cup match in Miami will be played Monday. The tournament starts today with two contests in Mexico. The U.S. team's opener is tomorrow in Los Angeles. Some big banks are getting subpoenas.
7: Federal prosecutors are requesting information about debanking clients, refusing to open accounts or closing customers' accounts for political reasons. President Trump is suing J.P. Morgan for cutting him off after the 2021 Capitol riot. A judge in March dismissed a Trump family lawsuit against Capital One. Banks have been sharing information with the Treasury Department under an executive order President Trump signed last year. The subpoenas come from U.S. Attorney Jeanine Pirro's office, which is now coordinating with Treasury on the probe. The banks say clients are dropped because of legal or regulatory risks, not politics. Chris Foster, Fox News.
29: On Wall Street, a rebound from yesterday's big sell-off. The Dow is getting some back, gaining 228 points. The NASDAQ, though, is only up 20 right now. I'm Dave Anthony. This is Fox News.
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0: That is our phone line, main phone line if you want to get through. 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And if you would like, we have a chance for you to pick up your free tickets once again this morning at the Canyon County Parade of Homes, which gets underway tomorrow. $30 value on these tickets. 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You have until the end of the show, so about another 55 more minutes. 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If you need more information on the Canyon County Parade of Homes, Berkshire Hathaway Home Services, Silverhawk Realty are the ones giving these tickets away. You can also go to justimagineidaho.com. Get all your details. Once again, it does get underway tomorrow. A lot of homes, beautiful homes that you can check out. They're also up for sale, or you can just get some fantastic ideas if you're making some changes to your home, but you'll be able to check them out for free. Once again, text the word parade to 208-336-3700. We do have some breaking news that we were going to be, will be following along, because we don't have a lot of information on this as of yet. The Pentagon is currently under lockdown. Hazmat teams are on premises, and reportedly some floors have been evacuated. That's about all the information we have as of right now.
1: Well, that brings up nothing but questions.
0: Mm-hmm. Like I said, this is breaking news, but sources say the Pentagon is currently under lockdown and hazmat teams are responding. So I'm not even going to try to guess what could be going on. There are reports that some floors have been evacuated of the Pentagon. So as we get more reports on that this morning, we will pass those along. I'm sure those will be coming in throughout the rest of the day, and Nate Shulman might be talking about that during his show this afternoon. One of the things we told you we were going to be talking about over the last hour of the show, and would love to hear your thoughts, your opinions, especially as this can affect most of you going forward, especially those of you who currently are getting Social Security, or, like most of us in this room, start getting Social Security within the less than the next decade. New report says Social Security will not be able to pay out as much by as soon as 2032. Oh, come on. You mean I've had this already and set and ready to go all morning long.
1: And now it doesn't work?
0: And now it's not working. Let's try it again. I'll refresh. My apologies for the technology.
8: Social Security retirement funds will be depleted by 2032. The report by the Social Security Administration warning that unless Congress takes action, it will only be able to pay 78% of the benefits. Charles Blahouse is a senior research strategist at Mercatus Center at George Mason University. He specializes in retirement security with an emphasis on Social Security. And Charles, we hear these stories each and every year, and then by some miracle, Social Security is saved. Do you expect anything different this time?
9: Well, I am worried that this time might be different, because in the past we had some difficult situations, but nothing nearly as large as what we're going to be dealing with in the early 2030s. Even if we were to try to act today to fix the system, we'd have to find savings equal to a 30% across-the-board benefit cut. That is not an easy lift. And if we were to wait until the early 2030s to try to deal with it, the problem by then is just too large to resolve. So I fear we're heading into uncharted waters here, and that we may have a more substantial crisis than we've had in the past.
8: Charles, what do you say to people who have been paying into this their entire careers since they were paper boys and paper girls, and now they're almost on the cusp of retirement and waiting on Social Security, and you're going to tell them that they're either going to see less money in their checks or no money?
9: Well, this has certainly been a dereliction of responsibility on lawmakers' part, right? This could have been dealt with very easily and painlessly a couple of decades ago, simply by making a slight adjustment to the rate of growth of the benefit formula. Probably no one would have noticed the change, and the problem would have disappeared. But they have dithered and delayed and procrastinated for so long that now we have a massive problem, and it's going to be very difficult to solve it without someone's ox being gored in a pretty obvious way.
8: One of the reasons Social Security works is because more younger payers pay in. How much has the immigration crackdown, where we're basically trying to deport about 1.5 million people from this country, how much has that crackdown hurt the situation?
9: Well, it has certainly caused a turn for the worse. So one of the things that was different in this year's report is they had to lower the long-term assumptions with respect to immigration. And that does have a depressive effect on the program's finances, because you're right, that the program depends on incoming tax revenue. But the bigger effect was actually recognizing something that was already happening, which is that fertility has been a lot lower than in previous years. And the trustees, to their credit, I think recognized it this year. That's going to look like a worsening on paper, but what it really is the trustees recognizing something that was already happening and which was going to lead to some pretty unpleasant surprises if we didn't start baking it into the assumptions now.
8: Is it true that the system could be saved if the so-called 1% simply did not get a Social Security check as opposed to everybody that has earned the money getting it?
9: Short answer, no. It's just too big a problem at this point. As I said, the shortfall at this point is equal to a 30% across-the-board benefit cut, or cut in all future benefit claims. You can't get a 30% cost savings by hitting only the top 1%. So we're long past the point. Even if we just were to ask people on the very top end to give up their benefits entirely, which I don't think there'd be a lot of support for doing, there's going to have to be a lot of sharing of the financial burdens of restoring this system to solvency.
0: Big to do about nothing? I don't know. I'm worried about it. Like I said, and I've been saying this morning, it's not going to completely run out of money. But when it hits a certain level, this is automatic. It happens automatically. Mm-hmm. The amount of payments going out to recipients is reduced
1: by
0: 28%,
1: which is a huge number. I think
0: the average, this is average. Now, some people get higher, some people get lower, but the average Social Security payout, $1,600 a month. That would mean that you would be getting about $448 less per month. So instead of $1,600, your payment would be $1,152. That's a lot of money, especially for people that they use the entire $1,600, if that's what their payout is, just to be able to continue to live and pay all their bills. Mm-hmm. What? Once again, this is going to assume you have a magic wand and you're going to do anything you want to fix it. What would you like to see fixed? You don't hear congressmen, senators, you don't hear lawmakers taking this up, because anytime anybody even brings it up, they're labeled that they're trying to take away your Social Security. We need to get them out of office. We need to primary them. We need to make sure that they don't get elected because they're trying to take your Social Security money. What would you like to see? Something's going to have to be done. I firmly believe that Congress will do something about this before, because there will just be people that all of a sudden can't subsist anymore, that count on Social Security, that, you know, need that payment.
1: Mm-hmm.
0: What will be done? What would you like to, if you had the magic wand that you could change what you wanted with Social Security? I know I've heard a lot of people saying, well, just charge the 1%, make them pay more. Or, as you heard in that, he said, don't allow people that are the top 1% of earners to get any Social Security. Well, that wouldn't even come close to solving the problem. We're going to take a break when we come back. Phone lines are open for you, especially those of you who count on your Social Security every month, or who are going to be retiring within the next 6 to 8 years. This will affect you. What would you like to see done? Or if you were a lawmaker and you had a magic wand, what would you wave and fix about the Social Security system? The reason we can talk about it is nobody is going to be accusing us of taking away anybody's Social Security, and we're not up for election. So yeah, we can have an open conversation.
1: Yeah, that is a very good point.
0: We can have an honest conversation about this, about things that we would like to see to fix this.
1: I like that, the implication being that anyone running for office can't have an honest conversation.
0: Well, it seems like they can't, right?
1: Yeah,
0: I mean, you've
1: most
0: seen,
1: of the time.
0: I mean, and both sides do it. If somebody brings up, hey, we need to fix, oh, he wants to take away our Social Security, get him out of office.
1: Everyone panic.
0: Go ahead and share now. We'll take a break when we come back. If you want to call us up, phone lines are open. We've got emails that we've been receiving all morning long. But if you want to email, you can do that now. 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
27: A better life with Dr. Sanjay Gupta.
11: We all know how important it is to stay active as we age, especially as we get older. But I've come to realize that for as good as people are about getting their cardio in, a lot of older folks really don't seem to be doing the recommended amount of strength training or even understand why it's so important. It helps you stay functional and therefore independent for as long as possible.
25: Certified strength and conditioning specialist Dana Santis says a great place to start is not with dumbbells or barbells, but with your body weight, which allows you to build strength while also learning how your body moves and where your limitations exist. It also reduces the risk of overwhelming your connective tissue, which adapts more slowly than muscles as we get older. Once you're comfortable, you can dial up that intensity, but do it slowly, do it carefully. I'm Dr. Sanjay Gupta, helping you live a better life.
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15: According to an annual report, Social Security's Retirement Trust Fund is projected to face a funding shortfall by 2032. That's a year earlier than last year's projections. This is Medicare's Hospital Insurance Trust Fund will be unable to pay full benefits in 2033, which is unchanged from last year's estimates. Rising health care costs and government spending have contributed to a projected depletion date that is less than 10 years from now. Social Security benefits were last reformed roughly 40 years ago.
0: You have a magic wand, and you can fix this without getting unelected, impeached, just for talking about it. What would you like to see done? Text message in says, reallocate all congressional pension funds to Social Security and force former congressional members to use Social Security instead. I can almost guarantee something will get done to resolve the issue then. Probably. Tom in Nampa writes in, I would be okay with them taking a small percentage more from my payroll taxes, then raise the cap from $184,000 to 100% of earned income. Some of us life circumstances did not provide the opportunity to have a 401k or a Roth. We pay for this out of our payroll. If we have the money for wars and money for tax cuts, then we have money for Social Security. Tom, no, we don't. Because Social Security is specifically paid through your Social Security payroll taxes. This isn't taxes that are paid in from income taxes that fund, as you say, wars and other things like this. This is a specific other different tax. So it's not like you can take your taxes from the Department of War and just say, well, we'll fund it through that. Another email. You guys are pushing fear again. We've been running out of Social Security funds forever. No, we haven't.
1: We've been running out, but they're going to run out.
0: The prediction was always that we were, if we didn't do anything, something was going to happen. Now, I can remember 20 years ago when I really didn't care about this because I was so far away from getting Social Security that the estimates then were that sometime 2040 to 2050, the fund would depleted and we would start to see the automatic reduction in payments.
1: So they hiked it up about, what, 13 years?
0: Yeah, it's now down to 2032, which is a year sooner than what the prediction was last year. That, and by the way, it's not us pushing fear. This is, Chris and I didn't do our own research on this. This is from research from the Social Security Administration. He goes on to write, our government has never had a problem writing checks on an empty account for everything, and all of a sudden you're telling me this is the first time they want to be responsible. They can stop paying on some other account, like the fraudulent daycare. Start there first. The fraud should be enough to cover Social Security with extra left over. Stop scaring the elderly. Except once again, that's something you can't do. You can't take money and give it to Social Security. You would need an act of Congress to be able to change that.
1: And they'll get right on that.
0: Mm-hmm. Nobody in Congress wants to talk about it.
1: They promise.
0: Old man in Cascade writes, I'm 84 years old, and I have been listening to the same rhetoric about Social Security going broke in X amount of years for as long as I can remember. It's like the oceans will rise 28 feet in 10 years for the last 50 years. Social Security can be saved by cutting the fraud, remove the cap on income, and deduct Social Security on every dollar earned. Stop giving Social Security to millionaires, even though they paid into the fund. Part of the price to pay for living the American dream. No legislature or government employee that gets a government pension or retirement can collect Social Security. That's double dipping. This would be a good start towards saving Social Security for future generations of workers. Once again, your old man in Cascade. I do like one part of that, and here's the part where get rid of the cap. I understand the argument. The argument is, even though you're paying in more after that 180, I think the cap this year is $184,000. So even though you're paying in more, you don't get anything more for it. So it's not fair to you if you're so rich that you don't have Social Security after that $184,000 cap. So if you're making $1 million, you're only having to pay Social Security taxes on that first $184,000. You don't pay taxes on anything else above that.
1: Mm-hmm.
0: There have been a few times in my life where I have reached that level, and believe me, that last 3 months of the year when I don't have that $300-$400 a month in Social Security taxes coming out of my paycheck were awesome.
1: Gee,
0: but if you took that away, I wouldn't miss it.
1: Gee, I've never had to worry about it.
0: It wasn't too long ago. I want to go back, I think the limit, it goes up based on inflation and everything every year. But it used to be, I mean, just within the last 15 years, I think 1 year it was down to $103,000 as the cap. And like I said, I've had this discussion before. I wouldn't have missed that extra three. I mean, it was nice right before Christmas time, not having that, you know, money taken out and having extra.
1: Mm-hmm.
0: But I think that is a legitimate way to fix it, even though it's not fair.
1: If you wouldn't miss $300 or $400 a month, I do congratulate you on that.
0: But it was only for like 3 months.
1: I know.
0: It's not like they hadn't been taking it out all year long anyway. And if this is a way to make sure that I am going to get payments into the future, that little bit of pain to me is worth it to be able to get my Social Security fully funded when I do retire.
1: I think I might have to move into a tent.
0: Alan and Eagle listening on 670 AM. Good morning. You're on News Talk KBOI. What's your solution?
3: Well, part of my solution, well, I have to agree with you, first of all, Mike. Get away with that cap. That's silly. Do you really think people like Warren Buffett, Elon Musk, people like that are really depending on that Social Security check every month?
0: No.
3: I'm sure they're not. So I agree with you 110%. Do away with the cap. But here's part of my solution, and they need to look at that more. Just recently, it was on the Business Channel, they found over 130,000 people on Social Security rolls that are deceased. Now, what did Reverend Wright say, Obama's favorite preacher or pastor or whatever you want to call him? The chickens are coming home to roost. America can no longer afford to pay billions of dollars to provide free health care, free cost of living, free Social Security, free housing, everything. We can no longer afford to do that. So they need to really start looking at all government programs and at least cleansing them. I mean, it's inexcusable that there was 130,000 people that were deceased that are still receiving checks. I mean, you know, where's that money going?
0: How are they cashing them if they're dead? I get that they're receiving them. How are they cashing them?
3: Well, a lot of them have checking accounts, and they go right into the checking accounts. They can have dual checking accounts. They can have falsified identification.
0: It's, in other words, it's fraud.
3: I mean, it's really easy.
0: Yeah, it's fraud.
3: Oh, yeah, big-time fraud. Look at all the billions of dollars in Minnesota alone. I mean, there's no reason why our rich country should be running out of money. It's just too many people are taking money away from us that shouldn't be taking it.
0: Thank you for the call. Appreciate it, Alan. Now, one thing I do have to point out is that Social Security is not federally funded. This is funded by you and your whoever employs you. Now, if you're self-employed, you have to fully fund it yourself. What is it? 12? I think it's 12% or 12.5% in taxes. Mm-hmm. If you are working like we are, it's 6%, and then your company pays the other 6%. This is your money combined with your employer's money. This is not a federally funded program. We'll take a break, get you caught up with news. More on the way. If you want to get through, we've cleared the phone lines, 208-336-3700.
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30: Making sure your kids get enough sleep. It's one of the most important things you can do for them as a parent, and yet it's often overlooked. Not only does sleep in the early years set the stage for mental and physical health, it also creates the foundation for how one sleeps later in life. That's according to the National Sleep Foundation. Now, that organization recommends 14 to 17 hours a night for newborns, 12 to 15 for infants, 11 to 14 for toddlers, 10 to 13 for preschoolers, and 9 to 11 for school-aged children. When it's age appropriate, start by talking to your kids about why sleep is important. It helps their body grow, helps their brains learn, helps their mood stay steady. Don't underestimate the importance of a routine. You can even narrate what you're doing step by step to help them along the way. I'm Dr. Sanjay Gupta, helping you live a better life.
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2: Fox News, I'm Chris Foster. President Trump says there will be more bombing in Iran tonight.
4: It'll be a bigger, more powerful.
2: The president on Fox and Friends.
4: They're really in submission. They just don't know it yet.
2: He says he'd prefer to capture Karg Island in Iran's main oil export facility.
4: I don't know that America has the stomach for it, to be honest with you. You're going to make a fortune, but I don't know that America has the stomach. I think they'd like to see us come home.
2: There have been more airstrikes by both sides today. UK Defence Minister John Healey resigns.
5: He wants more money for the British Armed Forces. In his letter of resignation, he tells Prime Minister Keir Starmer, "You have been unable to commit the resources that the nation needs to defend the country at this time of rising threats."
2: Fox's Jonathan Savage in London. Wholesale inflation at 6.5% annually is the highest in 4 years. 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
7: The U.S. is facing what some are calling a financial doomsday. Open the Books says Social Security and Medicare are underfunded to the tune of $193 trillion. Open the Books CEO, research company, John Hart joins me again. John, if you tax the rich, it doesn't bring in enough money to cover this unfunded liability here. So what are you left with? Cutting spending and or cutting benefits? Is that the only way out of this?
8: Well, sir, you got it exactly right. There's no way we can tax our way out of this. If you have to have fundamental reform and get rid of waste and fraud, that's part of the solution. But if we're honest with ourselves, what the Treasury, this is our own government releasing this report, saying that we're on an unsustainable course. So the question isn't how can the Titanic avoid the iceberg? It's about acknowledging that we've already hit the iceberg. There's a gash in the side of the hole. We're taking on water. So the question is, how do we efficiently and compassionately move people to safety?
0: You have a magic wand. You're a lawmaker. You want to fix it. You want to make sure that everybody has the amount that they are supposed to get and promised Social Security payouts without all of a sudden automatically seeing payments reduced, which goes into effect when the fund falls below a certain level. So how do you fix it? Here's one of the biggest problems. Chris, you can help me if you remember the numbers here, because you're good at this trivia stuff. When Social Security first began, there was something like, 20-some people paying in for every recipient?
1: It sounds about right.
0: And now there is about 3 people paying in for every recipient. And within the next decade, that'll be down to about 2.5 people paying in for every recipient. And part of that problem is, people are living longer, number one. And number two, our breeders aren't breeding. People are not having babies like they used to. Growing up, how many families did you know in neighborhoods that you lived in or friends who had kids with 6, 7 brothers and sisters?
1: A few. One of my best friends was the youngest of 13.
0: Mm-hmm. I grew up in a family of 8.
1: He was very thin.
0: I grew up in a family of 8.
1: Yeah.
0: Now, I had 7 kids in my family. When you go one generation below that, every single kid, now these are all kids who have grown up in big families. Every one of my kids who has begun having kids had 2 kids and stopped. We have one son and daughter-in-law who have had 1 child, but I know that they're planning on just having 2 and stopping. So you have much less people paying in for people who are living much longer. Hey, maybe that's an idea. Let's just kill the old people so that there's not so many people receiving.
1: Hmm.
0: I'm joking, of course. I've got a number of people who have written this in, and I want to read this email and set aside the misinformation here. This person writes in, no name on this, says, our Social Security funds are not set aside in a separate lockbox. Social Security funds are dipped into constantly. Don't lie to your listeners. Our taxes are fungible, and you know it. COVID checks had no funds backing them. We are not $36 trillion in debt because Congress only takes from designated funds and uses only amount collected for just the intended purpose. Give me a break and stop the fear. Social Security taxes. Let me reiterate this because you were too...

0: back.
1: So you know, like the Teamsters.
0: They can't, by the way, not pay the money back. It is the law. Any Social Security surplus is invested in special issue U.S. Treasury bonds. The government spends this cash on general operations, exactly like traditional borrowing, and then repays the trust funds with interest when the money is needed to pay the benefits. The current status, Social Security system has been redeeming these accumulated treasury bonds to cover benefit payments for retirees, meaning the government is actively paying back the money it has borrowed. It's not stealing the money, but it does borrow the money, and by law, all that money has to be paid back, and they have never failed to not make their payments as the treasury bonds mature. With interest, by the way. So this is a way that the Social Security Fund is actually making extra money, too. Wayne writes in, we've known about the problems with Social Security for decades, and our politicians and some of our citizens have been afraid to fix the system. One of the Bushes made a proposal to privatize it. In hindsight, we would have all been better off if that had been done. But out of fear, we have done nothing because the wages that are taxed increase the retirement age, limit benefits based on income. There are many things that can be done to the system. Leadership and sacrifices are needed, however. I get it. Wayne, what would you like to say? You gave a bunch of stuff that has been talked about. Here's your chance to fix it. What would you like to see done? They've discussed raising the retirement age and people lose their minds. For those of you listening.
1: Yeah, they've been counting down for years.
0: Yeah. For those of you listening. Now, the retirement age has been raised. Chris and I, for instance. Chris, your retirement age is, I think, later than my age because I'm older than you.
1: Mm-hmm.
0: My mother was able to reach her full retirement age much sooner than I am because I'm older than she is. They changed the retirement age decades ago, and basically, it's been raising every year since then.
1: My parents were on rule of 90. As teachers, it was the number of years you've been teaching added to your age has to equal 90, mm-hmm. and then you can get your...
0: That's the Percy, right?
1: Percy, right, yeah.
0: Is this how much you're going to get paid?
2: Right there.
0: You're rich! You're going to be rich!
1: Is it a lot?
0: I think I can get a loan from Carl. can I say? Are you okay? Sharing?
3: Yeah.
0: Since you handed, I just want to make sure you're okay. Your full retirement age is 67, right? I think you're full.
2: I haven't really dived into the details on that statement, but
0: I think the full retirement age for anybody retiring right now or in the next couple of years is 67 years. That's not when you can start receiving.
2: At
0: 62.
2: At 62.
0: Yeah. So we'll use Carl as an example. He just had this printed out. If he retires at 62, he would get $1,286 a month for his payment. Now, if he waited to his full retirement age, he would get $1,826. Now, he can go and wait until 70, which is your max age mm-hmm. that you have to start taking your Social Security payments. If he waited till he was 70, $2,265. So there's a difference from $1,286 at 62.
1: So 1,000 more.
0: Mm-hmm.
1: Wait an extra, 3 years? No, 8 years.
0: 8 years.
1: Right, eight
0: yeah.
1: years.
0: There's the decision that a lot of people have to make. Do I start at 62? Because if you start at 62, you get less money, but you get paid for a longer amount of time. You know, if you wait until 70 and you die at 71, you've lost out if you didn't start taking your payments mm-hmm. at 62. But nobody knows or can predict when they're going to die, right?
1: One would assume, yeah.
0: So with this, Carl, have you decided when you're going to retire now? I mean, because it's a big difference, $1,000 difference, 62 to 70.
2: I'd probably die behind this microphone.
0: Jim,
2: and who knows when that will be.
0: Jim from Eagle. How to save Social Security. Number one, if Social Security payment gets cut, the president All senators and Congress members and all Supreme Court judges' salaries get cut the same.

0: 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Come celebrate at the corner of 8th and State. We would love to meet you.
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5: 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Bonus Benson on the weekends. I'm on Gutfeld tonight, FNC, 10 p.m. Eastern. Hope to see you there. Well, I want to talk about athletic heroics last night. And of course, I'm talking about the congressional baseball game. I was there in Washington, D.C. at Nationals Park, Republicans versus Democrats. The Republicans got their sixth consecutive victory over the Democrats. It was, as it has been recently, a blowout. And that's before Team GOP probably gets Mark Teixeira, the former Yankees first baseman, next season for this game. Next time. In any case, it was an 11-2 win for Team Red. Big crowd. It was a shockingly large crowd for a game so unimportant. But it's bragging rights, it's tradition, it's charity, it's fun. And the Republicans ran away with it. They had an 8-run inning at one point, I believe. And they won easily. The play of the game, though, was a defensive play in left field. The Democrats were up to bat. There was a fly ball down the left field line. And the left fielder for the Republican team is U.S. Senator Eric Schmidt of Missouri. He's been on this show. Former AG of that state. Man is 50 years old. Right? He's athletic, in good shape, but he's 50. He's a U.S. Senator. He had a long way to run to try to catch this ball. I did not think he had a chance. Incorrect. Here's the call if you were watching on C-SPAN and Fox Sports and some of our colleagues. Cut 35, how this play went down.
6: That one struck to left field, and what a dive! Whoa, what a great
7: Eric
6: play!
7: Eric Schmidt, amazing catch down the left field.
6: The Redbirds would be proud of a play like that. Look at the nose!
7: Wow, and he roughed himself up here a little bit when he hit the warning track on the side there. Now,
5: so he kind of did face plant a little bit after making this diving catch. You might recognize one of those voices, at least Chad Pergram. Was on the color analysis for the broadcast. He's the perfect encyclopedic guy to call that game. But the all-out full-body dive to make that catch was incredible for anyone to make that catch, let alone a sitting United States senator in his early 50s. It's amazing. Now, he did play baseball at Truman State. I looked that up. So he has some background there, but that was, with all due respect to the senator, what, 3 decades ago? That is a hell of a catch. And I'm telling you, as I sat there, I cheered the catch. Then I, of course, like everyone else, watched on the big screen, the Jumbotron, to see the replay. Was it really as impressive as it looked? Yes, it was. I turned to everyone around me and I said, that

0: about bigger wars with bigger weapons and a draft in which our children or grandchildren will have to go overseas and fight them when we have them exactly where we want right now. I'm telling you the truth. And this is my great concern. President Trump today cut two. I don't think we did cut two, did we, Rich? Cut two, go.
1: Mr. President, on Iran, how confident are you that there will be a signing this weekend? Because you have come close to sealing a deal, but at the last minute it has fallen apart.
0: You know what's interesting about this question? My first question would be, when are we going to see the details of the deal? If you're a reporter, aren't you curious about that? Aren't you curious about it, folks? Go ahead.
2: Maybe this weekend.
1: And has the Supreme Leader approved this deal, sir?
2: I understand the answer is yes.
1: And when this deal is signed, is the United States going to immediately lift the blockade?
2: Yes, that's true. That's part of the deal.
1: And you'll
2: have oil prices dropping like a rock.
1: And, sir, have you actually secured an
0: agreement? Hold on. Now, when you do that, that means, I assume, that Iran will be free to sell the oil too, right? Unless there's some restriction. Again, I want to see the details, but I assume that's the case. So they'll immediately have hundreds of millions of dollars a day flowing into the regime. You understand? Go ahead.
1: The discussions about the nuclear material and the nuclear negotiations.
2: Yes, conceptually on that, and nobody's getting close to it because it's buried under a mountain, basically. There's B-2 bombers.
0: Okay, slow down now. Now, I don't know what that means, but that sounds like we're not going to go in and get it because it's buried from the B-2 bombers before. So that's interesting to me. We used to talk about going in and getting the nuclear dust, right, Rich? Well, maybe we're not. I don't know. I don't have the details, but I'm listening to the response. Go ahead.
1: Iran committed to not pursuing a nuclear weapon, or will there be more negotiations on that down the line?
2: They will not have a nuclear weapon. They've agreed to that. There will be no, which is the whole reason, which is a big part of the reason.
1: Is that going to be in your agreement, sir?
2: They will not only not have, they will not purchase, develop in any way, any shape, in any way, shape, or form a nuclear weapon. They will not have a nuclear weapon.
0: Well, unfortunately, hindsight is called hindsight for a reason. We'll see about that. I'll be right back.
3: Mark Levin.
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